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4: Good morning, I'm Judy Augustine. Workers have been evacuated from an alkaloids facility in the north of the state after a fire was reported in a plant room at the site. Extractas Bioscience at Westbury is the largest opium poppy processing plant in the state. The Tasmania Fire Service says it received a 000 call earlier this morning describing black smoke billowing from the building. Emergency services are on site with no injuries reported at this stage. Budget estimates hearings are back on this morning with Minister for Education Jo Palmer up first. She was questioned by Labor leader Josh Willey on the government's multi-schools project.
5: The Independent Education Review actually found merit in trialling multi-school organisations, and of course that's the work by Vicky Bayliss, a very well-respected national educator. Now, internationally, MSOs have lifted student achievement, teacher satisfaction and system performance.
4: Foreign Minister Penny Wong says the increase to the minimum wage will help those who need it most. The change will mean our lowest paid workers will, for the first time, pocket more than a grand a week.
6: Increasing the minimum wage helps people deal with those increases in cost of living that we have seen, in particular because the inflation that is derived from the Middle East conflict.
4: Emergency doctors are warning of a looming crisis. New figures show almost 2 in 5 plan to leave the profession within the next decade. The Australasian College of Emergency Medicine says overcrowding, burnout and dangerous conditions are driving the exodus. Tasmanian drivers are being warned to keep an eye out for wildlife this winter, with new insurance data revealing it to be the most common time of the year for animal collisions. Motor claims manager at AAMI, Leah James, says low light conditions and regional roads are common factors.
7: The best advice is to expect the unexpected, especially in known wildlife areas. So slow down, stay alert, brake firmly if it's safe to do so, and try and keep control of your vehicle rather than making any sudden movements.
4: And the Gold Coast's newest little fugitive remains at large after managing to escape from a popular wildlife park. Mary, the Tasmanian devil, vanished from her secure indoor enclosure yesterday, forcing the park to close.
8: For the largest range of mobiles, head to Harvey Norman Launceston. 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
4: In sport, Essendon players continue to throw their support behind James Hurd as the club continues its search for a new head coach. The Bombers legend says he hasn't heard from any club officials since he threw his hat in the ring last week. Don's defender Archie Roberts says he'd have no problem if he gets the role.
9: If James gets the opportunity, I'm looking forward to it, and yeah, I've only heard great things about him.
4: In cricket, Australia's beat Pakistan by 41 runs to level its one-day series in Lahore. The visitors posted 9 for 231 after their 50 overs, with the hosts bundled out in reply for 190. And Aussie Gort Gort's under 2200 metre record is official. World Athletics has confirmed his 19.67 in April is a legal and official time. That's the latest in news and sport. I'm Judy Augustine.
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0: LAFM's three-day forecast.
10: We've got a possible thunderstorm today for Launceston with a top of 14. 15 the top tomorrow, a possible shower and mostly sunny and heading for 13 for Friday. For Scottsdale in the northeast, a top today of 13 with a possible thunderstorm, a late shower and 15 tomorrow and mostly sunny and heading for 12 for Friday. For St Helens in the east coast, a possible shower today with a top of 15. 14 with rain tomorrow and mostly sunny and heading for 13 for Friday. Right now in Lonnie, it's 11. In Scottsdale, it's also 11. And in St Helens, it's 10. 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
11: Where's your wife?
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LAFM and 7SD, The Scorpions and Wind of Change. Happy Hump Day Wednesday, by the way. It is, Jules. Thanks to the Cottage Bakery, Victoria Street in Scottsdale. And just a reminder, my 10K cash track to listen out for today. Just a little sneak peek. Yeah, it is Blondie and Call Me. And when you hear that song, be the first caller through on 63310893 and we'll put you in the draw to potentially win $10,000 at the end of the month. It's Carl Douglas now. We're going to do some kung fu fighting. Oh.

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1: Fair enough. Dennis, good luck, okay?
0: Okay, thank you, yeah.
1: And, of course, we'll have another chance this afternoon with Shane to get your name in the draw to potentially win $10,000. He will let you know the 10K cash track to listen out for. Good luck. We've got Steve Miliband on the way.
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0: LAFM. Who am I talking to?
1: Oh, my name's Dennis.
0: Dennis, how are you?
1: Yeah, really good.
0: You've been sitting close to the phone, yeah?
1: Yeah, sort of.
0: Well done. You heard the song Call Me and you called me and you're now in the draw to win $10,000. How would you spend it if you were to win?
1: How would I spend it?
0: Yeah.
1: Oh, you've got to think about that.

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9: Jules' pet of the week.
12: Yes, in fact, we were going to do it a little bit earlier, and Bob the kitten, who, Rachel, say hello.
13: Hello. You're
12: was having a wander across the panel before and just managed to hit a button that sent it straight to the ad break. So we thought, we'll come in afterwards. So, Rachel from Just Cats, welcome once again into
13: the
12: studio.
13: You. Sorry about that.
12: That's all right.
13: You know. Bob just took over.
12: Bob took over. He's had a few procedures. He's a gorgeous black little kitten.
13: He is.
12: And you had to find a testicle, didn't you?
13: We had to do a bit of exploratory surgery, yes. He had a testicle hiding.
12: Did you find it?
13: Yes, we found it.
12: Why Imagine they go, you can come in, Hayley. Hayley is standing at the door, obviously wanting to see a real live cat here in the studio. And Bob's gorgeous, though. He's a really curious little kitten.
13: Absolutely. You've kind of got two different kind of cats. You've got the independent cat who doesn't really need much attention, just happy to be
12: left
13: by themselves.
12: Which I would say is Bob.
13: No, I think Bob is. Bob. And then you've got Bob.
12: So Bob
13: is kind of in your face, wants to be everywhere you are, wants to play with all the buttons.
12: Yes.
13: Just wants to be part of everything.
12: He's very well socialised, isn't he?
13: Yes, very well socialised, very inquisitive, very confident, maybe a little bit too confident, gets along well with other cats, dogs, rabbits, you name it. He is a very confident kitten.
12: What do you think, Hayley?
13: It's climbing.
11: I love him, I want him.
12: She said, I love him and I want him. Well, you can have him. You can adopt him.
13: He's definitely available.
12: How many cats and kittens have you got at the moment?
13: We've got 285.
12: Oh, my God. How do you do it?
13: So we are in
12: here we go.
13: Cats. He's coming back for the button,
12: Jules. Oh, no. As long as he doesn't hit vault start and us go to the song prematurely.
13: But he is very confident. And, you know,
12: he's beautiful.
13: So if
12: and
13: people
12: he's purring.
13: Are looking for something that's very confident and a real therapy kind
12: I'm
13: of cat,
12: hold
13: then
12: him.
13: Bob is definitely the one to go for. Oh, and he loves his snuggles and cuddles. And you
12: there
13: heard him purring straight away today.
12: There
13: he's
12: we
13: a,
12: go.
13: Purring he's a very good purrer. Did it on cue.
12: Well, here we go. Hayley's taking a photo and I'll be crying for the rest of the day. Now, we'll actually stick a photo and some information up on our Facebook page. But I know that you are really desperate for foster carers at the moment too.
13: Yeah, so, you know, an example is Bob. He was in foster care. He came to us through the last litter program. So was in foster care, then came to us to have his surgery, found that he was a crypt orchid and needed a bigger surgery than normal, but we had no foster carer to send him to after surgery, so he's really had to recover at the shelter in a pen.
12: Yes,
13: which is kind of a little sad for cats like Bob. So we are in need of more foster carers here in the north. Mm-hmm. Our current foster carers are just a little bit worn out. You know, they've been fostering since October.
12: Yeah, because of all non-stop. These litters.
13: Yep. And normally by now we would be slowing down, but instead we're on our third wave of kitten season, so we've got more kittens arriving. Our foster carers want to take a break, but we can't get a break.
12: Yes.
13: So we really do need an extra hand of people who might be able to look after cats and kittens temporarily.
12: Yes. And, of course, they could just ring you and even inquire about
13: Absolutely.
12: It, even
13: they
12: if
13: can.
12: They're not sure.
13: Yep.
12: How do they contact you?
13: So they can give us a call on 6388 9202,
12: yep.
13: or they can head to the website, and under Get Involved, there are some information about fostering.
12: Mm-hmm.
13: And you can fill out, it's kind of like a survey. You fill it out and you basically tick the boxes and it tells you what you can look after, you know.
12: Awesome.
13: If you're not able to get up during the night and feed neonates, that's okay, but maybe you can look after older kittens who just need the normal feed during the day, or an adult cat who's just recovering from surgery, for example. So, yeah, lots of information on the website.
12: Well, hopefully we can help you, and, of course, we'll put a photo of Bob up
13: on our
12: Facebook.
13: Absolutely.
12: He's gorgeous. He's really gorgeous,
13: he
12: and I'm glad he found his testicle.
13: So are we.
12: Rachel, thank you so much. Have a great couple of weeks and we'll have you in again real soon with another kitten
13: Looking
12: or cat
13: forward
12: to adopt.
13: To it.
12: Good
13: thank
12: on you.
13: So much.
12: Of course, it is Just Cats as well. And if you want to adopt Bob, you can contact Just Cats and check it out on our Facebook page, Soft Sell Now. Tainted Love, LAFM and

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And everyone who gets a celebration shout out during the week goes in the draw to win a $100 country club voucher. We have got better music and more of it on the way next from AC/DC. And Naked Eyes. There is always something there to remind me. And No Doubt. Don't be and don't what you said. So please stop explaining. We've got guests to grab on the way soon too. Your chance to win a double pass to Village Cinemas. I'll be having a chat to Leanne from Lifeblood Tasmania as well. News is next. Get all the latest in

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8: Good morning, I'm Judy Augustine. A man has been charged after a series of fire in the Launceston suburb of Rochelle back in February. The 33-year-old man from Rochelle was charged with four counts of unlawfully setting fire to property between February 3 and 13. Police say they're cracking down on fire-related crime in the state's north. In March, two other men were charged over separate fires in Ravenswood and at the Gorge. Meanwhile, workers were evacuated from Extractas Biosciences at Westbury in the state's north after a blaze in a plant room. It's the largest opium processing plant in the state. No injuries have been reported. A former Liberal MP has been appointed Director of Marinus Link. Matthew Groom was a member for Denison, now Clark, between 2010 and 2018, and is a former Energy Minister. The implementation of a new HR system in the Department of Health has raised eyebrows, with claims millions have been spent, but nothing's been delivered. Greens MLC Cassie O'Connor questioning the change in budget estimates this morning. That's after Tasmania's Auditor-General last week found the department spent $47 million on the transition between 2020 and 2024.
9: A project that was initially slated to cost $22 million now will cost an estimated $120 million. Nothing has been delivered.
8: Health Minister Bridget Archer said the change would replace outdated systems.
10: So the need for system-wide reform is both evident and pressing. And this program will deliver People Central, a single modern HR platform, to make it easier to pay people, roster people, reduce paperwork and free up time.
8: The Premier is expecting a ripple effect to go through northern Tasmania after it was announced yesterday Bogues would stop producing beer in Launceston from November. It will end 145 years of production at the site, expected to have major economic implications.
11: Repaying back the $1 million to the Tasmanian government is welcome, and of course other moves to support local community as well. However, we need to turn our attention to the void that this will leave Launceston and northern Tasmania.
8: And Tasmania's animal collision hotspots have been revealed, with insurer Amy naming Cambridge, Kingston and Campbelltown as the state's top three danger zones. Motor claims manager Leah James says winter is the worst time of year for wildlife on our roads.
12: Regional and rural roads and wildlife go hand in hand, especially in winter. So if you are driving regionally, slow down, make sure that you're aware of the signs in the area, stay alert, especially in low light conditions.
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8: Sport News and Pat Cummins says he can see both sides to the privatisation of the Big Bash League. It comes after news the Melbourne Stars and Renegades will be merging, with foreign investors likely to buy the open franchise licence. The Aussie test skipper telling the ABC, while it's not great news for some fans, it has potential to better the competition.
14: I think there's merit in both sides. I've played in franchises around the world, and private investment's done amazing for different leagues. It really grows and brings on new fans and things like that.
8: And Australia's Gort Gort is the fastest under 20 over 200 metres. Despite criticism from the US, World Athletics has ratified Gort's record-breaking 19.67 run from April. That's the latest in news and sport. I'm Judy Augustine.
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16: LAFM's three-day forecast.
17: A possible thunderstorm for Launceston today. We're heading for a top of 14. Getting down to 6 tonight, heading for 15 tomorrow with a possible shower, and mostly sunny on Friday and 13. Scottsdale in the northeast also a possible thunderstorm today with a top of 13. A low tonight of 7. A top tomorrow of 15 with a late shower, and mostly sunny on Friday and heading for 12. A possible shower today for St Helens and the east coast with a top of 15. Getting down to 8 tonight, heading for 14 tomorrow with rain and mostly sunny for Friday and heading for 13. Right now in Lonnie it's 12, in Scottsdale it's 12, and in St Helens it's 12 as well. 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
18: 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I'll have what she's having.
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0: and 7SD. That is Naked Eyes, and there's always something there to remind me. It is, Jules, thanks to the Cottage Bakery in Victoria Street, Scottsdale.
1: It's time to guess the grab, thanks to Village Cinemas Launceston.
2: Okay, let's do this.
3: I'm going to be in town until Sunday. I'd like you to spend the week with me.
2: Really?
3: Yes. Yes, I'd like to hire you as an employee. Would you consider spending the week with me? I will pay you to be at my beck and call.
2: Look, I'd love to be your beck and call girl, but you're a rich, good-looking guy. You could get a million girls free.
3: I want a professional. I don't need any romantic hassles this week.
0: What's that movie? If you think you know, call me now, 6331-0893. Get it right, you'll pick up a double pass to Village Cinemas. It's No Doubt Now. You and me.

0: Rules, let's do this.
1: It's time to guess the grab, thanks to Village Cinema's Launceston.
2: Okay, let's do this.
3: I'm going to be in town until Sunday. I'd like you to spend the week with me.
2: Really?
3: Yes. Yes, I'd like to hire you as an employee. Would you consider spending the week with me? I will pay you to be at my beck and call.
2: Look, I'd love to be your beck and call girl, but you're a rich, good-looking guy. You could get a million girls free.
3: I want a professional.
4: I don't need any romantic hassles this week.
0: LAFM, who am I talking to?
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0: Hey, Dion, do you know what the movie is?
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0: Of course it is. Well done, you've got that double pass to Village Cinemas.
5: Appreciate it.
0: And we'll do it all again tomorrow. We've got David Bowie on the way.
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0: Bill Medley and Jennifer Warnes, and I've had the time of my life. It is Jules, and time to catch up with Leanne from Lifeblood Tasmania. How are you today?
1: I'm great, thanks, Jules. How are you?
0: I'm pretty good. Now, I believe today you want to talk about Team 2390. What is that all about?
1: So this week, the emergency services are rolling up their sleeves and kicking off their part of the emergency services blood drive,
0: yeah,
1: but with a special thing in mind. So they've renamed, and we've got a team called Team 2390, which is honouring the late Constable Keith Smith, who died around this time last year on duty.
0: Yep, I remember that. And 2390, I believe, would be Keith's badge number.
1: So that's right. The goal is that we're going to band together to save at least 2,390 lives, which was Keith's badge number. And Tasmania Police, Tasmania Fire Service, the SES, the Forensic Science Service Team, as well as Ambulance Tasmania, are all going to band together to hit that goal. We're even calling out to the community to join in and join the team and help hit that life-saving goal.
0: Okay, so if we want to join the team, how do we go about it?
1: So you just need to come in and donate, and you can ask our lovely team to pop you in at Team 2390. You can also update your Lifeblood team on the app or on the web portal at lifeblood.com.au. So you can do that when you're booking in as well.
0: Lovely. So if we want to book in, how do we go about that?
1: So you can call 13 14 95, go to lifeblood.com.au, come and see us at 54 Patterson Street, of course, and we'll validate your parking if you park in the multi-storey car park across the road.
0: Lovely, Leanne. Thank you so much. And people, keep in mind, it's Team 2390 in honour of fallen Constable Keith Smith. Good luck with that one, Leanne. We'll catch up again next week.
1: Great, thanks very much.
0: We've got the Beatles on the way.
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We've got the 80s lunch hour all ready to go with Tina Turner.

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8: 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This is your news now.
9: Good afternoon, I'm Judy Augustine. Labor has criticised the promotion of a former Liberal MP to the board of Marinus Link. Matthew Groom, who's also a former Energy Minister, was Member for Denison, now Clark, between 2010 and 2018. Deputy Labor Leader Janie Finlay says it was under Mr Groom's watch Tasmania was plunged into a major energy crisis when there was a fault in the Basslink cable and dam levels plummeted. Current Energy Minister Nick Digan said Mr Groom brings renewable energy experience to the role. Meanwhile, a Department of Health Secretary role will be axed as part of cuts to the Health Department. Labor asking which roles are set to be cut during budget estimates this morning.
10: So we haven't identified particular jobs,
11: where they are.
10: But within that office, that Deputy Secretary's office and the support staff, etc., we've identified 18.5 FTE reduction.
9: Deputy of Health Secretary Dale Webster there. He said getting rid of one Deputy Secretary role would save $2 million. Jackie Lambie has slammed the government's cap on the Allied Health Allowance for military veterans. The Tasmanian Senator and former Army Corporal herself recovering from a spinal issue. She says the $5,000 cap in the recent federal budget will make life harder for returned service members.
11: is everything built up. So if you've got psychology, you're seeing feet people, you're seeing physio, exercise physiotherapists, I can assure you, you're going to eat that up coming straight out of an operation or something really critical in the first 10 weeks. And we've got to go back and beg and borrow to our GP to give us more hours.
9: The government says the cap is designed to prevent providers from overcharging for services. Qantas has hit a key milestone with its long-range Project Sunrise plane completing its first test flight. The test kicks off a major two-month trial phase ahead of the planned direct routes from Australia to London and New York. It comes just a week after news of a delay in receiving the aircraft, with flights not expected to begin until late 2027. The roads around Hobart Airport are the most dangerous for local wildlife, according to new data from insurance company AAMI. Motor claims manager Leah James is urging Tasmanian drivers to slow down, stay alert, and keep a close eye out for animals.
12: Winter is the peak period where animals are most active, particularly at dawn and dusk and overnight when the visibility is reduced and drivers have less time to react.
9: Kingston and Campbelltown also named as hotspots for wildlife collisions. And the Gold Coast's newest little fugitive remains at large after managing to escape from a popular wildlife park. Mary, the Tasmanian devil, vanished from her secure indoor enclosure yesterday, forcing the park to close.
1: Spend $30 or more on any fragrance order from chemistwarehouse.com.au to qualify for free fast delivery.
9: Sport news now, and Essendon players continue to throw their support behind James Hurd as the club continues its search for a new head coach. The Bombers legend says he hasn't heard from any club officials since he threw his hat in the ring last week. Dons defender Archie Roberts says he'd have no problem if he gets the role.
13: If James gets the opportunity, I'm looking forward to it, and yeah, I've only heard great things about him.
9: Australia's beaten Pakistan by 41 runs to level its one-day series in Lahore. The visitors posted 9 for 231 after their 50 overs, with the hosts bundled out in reply for 190. And Aussie Gort Gort's under 2200 metre record is official. World Athletics has confirmed his 19.67 in April is a legal and official time. That's the latest in news and sport. I'm Judy Augustine.
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14: LAFM's three-day forecast.
15: A possible thunderstorm today for Lonnie. We're heading for a top of 14. Getting down to 6 tonight, heading for 15 tomorrow with a possible shower, and 13 the top for Friday and mostly sunny. A possible thunderstorm as well for Scottsdale in the northeast today, heading for 13. A low tonight of 7, 15 the top tomorrow with a late shower, and Friday mostly sunny and 12. St Helens and the east coast, a possible shower today, 15 the top. Getting down to 8 tonight, heading for 14 tomorrow and a wet one, and mostly sunny on Friday and heading for a top of 13. Right now in Lonnie, it's 13. In Scottsdale, it's 13. And in St Helens, it's 13. 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

0: the 80s lunch hour with you too. And All I Want Is You. Also Tina Turner, We Don't Need Another Hero, from the year where this took place.
1: Steady now, Keggy. Not yet, Elaine. Clamp your eyes hard on that light. McKaylee.

because it was our first Formula One race on Australian soil. It was 1985. It was held in Adelaide and then not long after Melbourne nicked it. But anyway, let's continue the 80s lunch hour now. It's Lionel Richie.

0: LAFM and 7SD, the 80s lunch hour, Survivor and Eye of the Tiger. Walls Came Tumbling Down from the Style Council as well, a hit for them back in 1985. And according to Paul Weller, what is the Style Council?
1: The Style Council, I think it's all about, and I've heard anyway, I've got one of the records in it somewhere. On the back of the record it says they're all about hipness and I have to have a read of it actually. Like, I've heard they're all about new things. They're all about experimenting and looking forward to the future.
0: So there you go. Now we know what the Style Council is. I have to say, though, they were one of my favourite bands from the 80s. It is Jules, and this May and June, LAFM is spreading a little Lonnie love, celebrating the local businesses that help make our city what it is. Each Friday, BJ in Brekkie will be giving a shout-out to a Love Lonnie Passport participating business, and you can take part too. 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

0: ABC, the 80s lunch hour, Modern English, and I Melt With You, which just makes me think of cheese. I don't know why. Anyway, that was a big hit for them back when this movie came out.
1: John Rambo, a drifter, just passing through their town.
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1: Sylvester Stallone. This time, he's fighting for his life. First Blood.
0: Of course it is First Blood from 1982. It is Jules and the Water Boys with Mitch and Xavier is your Tassie sports show every Saturday, and they would love to know about our local good sports for the McDonald's Good Sport Award. 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

0: Vanessa, it is Jules, and that is it for the 80s lunch hour, finishing it off with Genesis, An Invisible Touch from 1986. Hello, Shane.
1: Hello, Jules.
0: How's it going? What's happening? What's the goss?
1: I heard yesterday that you were trying to get tickets for John Farnham.
0: Yes.
1: And by the time you got to the point where you could actually get the tickets, how much were they?
0: I think they were $497.
1: So what were they originally?
0: Oh, look, they vary because depending on where you're seated. But I think I was expecting like $197 or something like that. Yeah. And Therese, a good friend, was the lady that took it upon herself to try and get all the tickets. There were half a dozen of us looking to go up to Melbourne. And, $497. And I sent a message through and I went, no. Not for me. Not when you've got to fly up and back as well and get two nights accommodation. I just went, this is getting too expensive now.
1: Yeah.
0: Not happy, Jan.
1: Yeah. Well, look, they put on dynamic ticket pricing, which...
0: Why?
1: I mean, is
0: that sounds wrong.
1: It is wrong. Mm. And I guess I look at John Farnham and, the people that like John Farnham are probably around our age, maybe even
0: oldies.
1: A bit older.
0: Oldies but goodies.
1: Some of the premium seats were going up to about $1,600.
0: Yeah, stuff
1: now,
0: that.
1: Who can afford that?
0: Who wants
1: for
0: to
1: a
0: afford
1: concert?
0: That? It's not even John Farnham.
1: I know. If it was John Farnham, maybe.
0: Yeah,
1: I don't know.
0: Then it might be different.
1: But a lot of the others, the normal tickets, were sitting at around about $1,000. And it begs the question, does the artist know that
0: he'd be hearing about it because he finally gave permission to do so because they're raising money for head and neck cancer research as such. And so that's why he said, all right, yes, you can do a tribute concert on my behalf even though I'm still alive.
1: I don't think he would have agreed to the dynamic ticket price.
0: But anyway. I don't understand. I suppose I don't go to concerts very often, or when I do, I get a free ticket.
1: Yeah.
0: But what is this dynamic?
1: It doesn't sound right. What it is it's all based on the algorithm. So the more people that are buying the tickets, the higher the demand.
0: But why?
1: And the higher the price.
0: That's not fair.
1: They tried it out to try and stop the scalping of tickets. So people coming in, buying them at a cheap price and then selling them at a higher price. In actual fact, what's really happening is that they're scalping themselves.
0: Exactly.
1: Right?
0: Yes.
1: Now, Oasis had a lot of furor in the UK when they did the dynamic ticket pricing, and they said to their management, we don't want this in Australia. We don't want to do that. And they didn't do it in Australia.
0: Uh-huh.
1: So I think, really, we need to take a long look at this because who can afford it? I don't know about you. I'd rather sit at home and listen to a John Farnham record. Thanks very much.
0: I agree. To me, it should be illegal.
1: Yeah.
0: I don't agree with the concept. I understand scalping, but I still think that is just ripping the customers off.
1: It absolutely is. You know, it's just not Australian.
0: So I'm not going away, by the way. I don't need that Monday off day now because we haven't got tickets anyway.
1: You don't want to take the day off anyway and just, sit at home?
0: Oh, I might. I've got a few months owing, to be honest.
1: Well, maybe you should. Maybe you should. Now, on the show this afternoon, Peebo Bryson has passed away. That's very sad.
0: I know him.
1: Yes, he was... did a lot with Disney.
0: He's like Mr. Mortine Man.
1: No.
0: Peebo, remember Peebo?
1: That's a different Peebo.
0: Okay. Sorry.
1: Actually, do you know who sang that?
0: No.
1: Was Ross Higgins from Kingsford Country.
0: Oh, yes, I know Ross.
1: So he was the Peebo.
0: There you
1: Peebo,
0: go.
1: Larry, what was it? Louis the Fly.
0: You know everything.
1: There you go.
0: Yeah.
1: Yeah. So anyway, Mortine, we'll take a look at...
0: He was the Mortine Man then.
1: He was the Mortine Man. We'll take a look at Peebo Bryson, who sang with Celine Dion and did A Whole New World, incredible Disney
0: songs. I definitely know him. Good. Yeah. Thank you very much.
1: All right, Jules.
0: Better go. News is next.
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9: 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This is your news now.
10: Good afternoon. I'm Olivia Hicks. A $1 million grant given to the owners of the soon-to-close Bogues Brewery will be reinvested in the state's north. Parent company Lion announced yesterday Bogues would stop producing beer in Launceston from November after 145 years of production. The $1 million grant was provided by the state government in 2023 to save the visitor centre. That will now be paid back. Premier Jeremy Rockliffe says it will be used to support local jobs and economic growth in the north. Australia's economy is slowing, with new figures showing only a small rise of 0.3% in the March quarter. That's down sharply from the previous quarter. Annual growth held at 2.5%, but economists say recent interest rate hikes are starting to bite. The Reserve Bank expects growth to slow even further in the months ahead. Gold Coasters are being warned not to approach a runaway Tasmanian devil that escaped from her enclosure at a popular wildlife park. Mary managed to slip away from Paradise Country undetected yesterday, sparking a major manhunt which has so far come up empty. The park's Lauren Moosley is urging people in the nearby area to keep an eye out.
11: We have conducted a full perimeter search of Paradise Country, but if people do locate her outside of the perimeter, they're encouraged to call Wildcare on their hotline number and do not approach the animal. Devils can be reactive if they are provoked or if anyone attempts to catch them.
10: Tassie Senator Jackie Lambie has lashed a $5,000 annual cap on allied health services for veterans announced in the federal budget. The Bernie-born senator has been lying low as she recovers from spinal surgery, telling Senate estimates she'd had first-hand experience with the limit.
12: My question to you is, Minister, if they're the ones playing up, why are we wearing it? Because I can tell you now, I've just gone through your $5,000 in 10 weeks, getting back on my feet. Okay, I've already gone through my $5,000 and I'm paying that out of my own costs.
10: And the United Nations has put the world on notice, warning an El Nino weather event is forming and could be the worst in decades.
13: El Nino conditions will pour fuel on the fire of a warming world. Impacts will hit even harder, travel even further, and cross borders with devastating speed.
10: That's UN Secretary General Antonio Guterres there. The World Meteorological Organization says this El Nino could drive more extreme weather around much of the globe.
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10: Turning to your sport now, and a shake-up in the BBL with the Melbourne Stars and Renegades set to merge as privatisation of the comp ramps up. Aussie Test captain Pat Cummins on the ABC says it'll be interesting to see how it unfolds.
14: There was something floated that they might go back to Victorian Bush Rangers name or something like that, which is a nice touch. I grew up watching the Bush Rangers, so we'll see how it plays out. But they've obviously thought about it and pretty happy with where it's landed.
10: And in the AFL, Sam Mitchell's praising Hawthorn star Will Day's return to football, returning from injury in the win over St Kilda last week. The Hawks coach says the midfielder's looking forward to fronting up again on Friday against the Bulldogs.
15: Still be managed, less managed, so I think he'll do 8 or 10 minutes more than he did last week.
10: I'm Olivia Hicks. That's the latest now from the newsroom.
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2: LAFM's three-day forecast.
1: With the Valonzest and possible thunderstorm today, 14 degrees, down to 6 tonight, possible shower and 15 tomorrow, and Friday mostly sunny and 13 degrees. Scottsdale on the northeast, possible thunderstorm 13 today, down to 7 tonight, late shower and 15 tomorrow, and for Friday mostly sunny and 12 degrees. And St Helens in the east coast, possible shower today, 15 degrees, down to 8 tonight, rain and 14 tomorrow, and for Friday mostly sunny and 13. 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
9: Turning the workday down and all the good stuff up. 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
1: Good afternoon. Welcome to the show. Happy Hump Day. Coming up today on the show, we're going to take a look at Peebo Bryson sadly passing away. We've got another song for our 10K cash track. I'll tell you what that is very soon. If you're the first person to call through when I play the song, you'll be put into the draw for $10,000. What you could do with that, hey? Absolutely incredible. Plus, so we've got Dad Gamer on this afternoon. A rather interesting, unusual game that has come out for the Xbox that I'll talk with you about. Right now, though, let's get into the music. This is Don Henley, the Boys of Summer. Wish it was a bit more summer right now. You're on LAFM 7SD Afternoons, thanks to Peter Lee's Real Estate, the smarter agency.

0: Michael Jackson, Thriller, you're on Afternoons. Thanks to Peter Lee's Real Estate, the smarter agency. Shane Bryan with you. And to the $10,000 cash track. It's pretty simple. It's a great competition. I'm going to be playing a song later on this afternoon. When you hear it, give me a call, 633-1093. Got to be quick to enter, though, because I'm going to be taking the first caller. The first caller. So 633-1093. The song that you're listening out for today is Europe, Final Countdown.
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0: When you hear the final countdown, give me a call. 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One lucky person is going to walk away $10,000 richer. It is the cash tracks, and it's going to be on sometime this afternoon. So keep an ear out for that song. This is LAFM 7SD.
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LAFM 7SD, Shane Bryan with you. That was Lady Gaga there with Bad Romance. And I tell you what, I thought Lady Gaga may have been in the running for this, but she didn't get it. There has been somebody else that has managed to get the theme song rights to the new Toy Story 5. Now, they're going to be stepping into some pretty awesome company here. Of course, Randy Newman was the first one to do the theme song for Toy Story, You Got a Friend in Me.

0: Yeah, but you know what? I don't know how many times I heard that growing up because my son was absolutely obsessed with Toy Story. And whenever the movie would finish, he would go, play it again. So we had to rewind the video. It was a videotape back then, by the way. Now, of course, Randy Newman did the first one. There were a couple of other versions of that. I think Gypsy Kings did a version. There was also a version or a song that was actually done by Sarah McLachlan, When She Loved Me. So, you know, that's the company that this person is stepping into. Who is it? Well, it is none other than Taylor Swift. Taylor Swift is stepping into the world of Toy Story for the very first time. She's actually written an original song for Disney, and it's going to be in the upcoming Toy Story 5. And the song is called I Knew It, I Knew You. And it was written and produced by one of her longtime collaborators, Jack Antonoff, and it is going to be released on June 5th, so just in 2 days' time, of course, ready for when the soundtrack arrives on June 19th. So we'll let you take a listen to that when it does get released. And, of course, her new track ties directly into the storyline of the new Toy Story 5. I don't know if you're a mum or a dad or a grandparent, but I'm pretty sure that we'll be going and seeing Toy Story at some stage because our kids will want to see it. Well, there you go. Taylor Swift stepping into the world of Disney. Coming up a little bit later on in the show, we're going to take a look at someone who has departed the world of Disney, Peebo Bryson. You're on LAFM 7SD.
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0: Coming up very shortly, it's the Two Ups at Two. And don't forget to be keeping an ear out for the Cash Track song, the 10K Cash Track song. It is Final Countdown. Pretty sure you're going to know the intro when it starts. Of course, it doesn't start with him singing. There is a very distinct intro, keyboard intro. So when you hear that, give us a call, 633-10-893, and you'll be in the $10,000 Cash Tracks draw. That's coming up at some stage during the show. Now, also, don't forget, if you've got something to celebrate, LAFM wants to make it a bit bigger for you. 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
7: Good afternoon, I'm Olivia Hicks. The appointment of a former Liberal MP to the board of Mariners Link has drawn criticism from Labor. Matthew Groom will become the new director. He served as member for Denison, now Clark, between 2010 and 2018. Deputy Labor leader Jenny Finlay says Tasmania's last major energy crisis happened under Mr Groom's watch. She says the current Energy Minister, Nick Dygan, needs to explain the decision. Mr Dygan says Mr Groom has had a long, distinguished career and that it's important to have a Tasmanian at the table. A Department of Health Deputy Secretary role will be axed as part of cuts to Tasmania's Health Department. Labor asking which roles are set to be cut during budget estimates this morning.
8: So we haven't identified particular jobs,
9: where they are.
8: But within that office, that Deputy Secretary's office and the support staff, etc., we've identified 18.5 FTE reduction.
7: That's the Department of Health Secretary Dale Webster there. He says losing one Deputy Secretary role would save $2 million. A popular wildlife park on the Gold Coast is back open to visitors today, but the hunt continues for a runaway Tasmanian devil. Mary managed a baffling breakout from her rescue habitat yesterday, with a major search of the park overnight and this morning still showing no signs of the pint-sized escapee. The park's Lauren Mosley says they're still not sure exactly how she got out.
9: In terms of how she escaped, still remains a bit of a mystery. At the moment, we do think that an abnormally large leap has happened, and that's how she's breached out of her quarantine area.
7: The nation's economy has slowed to a crawl, growing just 0.3% in the March quarter. That's down from 0.9% in the previous quarter, with the figures largely from before the war in the Middle East. Annual economic growth eased slightly to 2.5%. And new research shows millions of families are missing out on key developmental playtime. A new study by the Lego Group finding 89% of Aussie parents wish they could play more. Lego Group Senior Director Justine McKinney says time pressures are a key factor.
10: Just 5 hours of play each week can boost a family's happiness and well-being, but almost half the families surveyed are falling short of this threshold due to competing priorities of work, play, chores and screens.
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7: Turning to your sport now, and Pat Cummins says he can see both sides to the privatisation of the Big Bash League. It comes after news the Melbourne Stars and Renegades will be merging, with foreign investors likely to buy the open franchise licence. The Aussie Test skipper telling the ABC, while it's not great news for some fans, it has potential to better the comp.
12: I think there's merit in both sides. I've played in franchises around the world, and private investment's done amazing for different leagues. It really grows and brings on new fans and things like that.
7: And in the AFL, Bulldogs star Cody Whiteman is set to play his first game in 637 days, named to take on the Hawks on Friday night. He last played in the side's 2024 elimination final loss, since battling multiple knee surgeries, two broken kneecaps and infection. I'm Olivia Hicks. That's the latest now from the newsroom.
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1: LAFM's three-day forecast.
0: Weather for Launceston, possible thunderstorm today, 14 degrees, down to 6 tonight. Possible shower and 15 tomorrow, and Friday mostly sunny and 13 degrees. Scottsdale on the northeast, possible thunderstorm 13 today, down to 7 tonight. Late shower and 15 tomorrow, and for Friday mostly sunny and 12 degrees. And St Helens in the east coast, possible shower today, 15 degrees, down to 8 tonight. Rain and 14 tomorrow, and for Friday mostly sunny and 13. 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
14: Check, check 1, 2. We know you love variety, and we also know that two is better than one. So we've dug deep in the music library and found two from your favourite artists, including some you haven't heard in ages. This is the Two Up to Two. 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

0: LAFM 7SD, you're on the two ups at two. Shane Bryan with you. That was In Excess there, Devil Inside and Bitter Tears. And it's songs like that that remind you what real music sounds like, right? Now, Alice Cooper has actually been talking about the future of music. And honestly, it is a little bit crazy. It's a little bit wild. He says right now, with AI, you could literally create a rock star from scratch. Give it a look, a name, even tell it, make sure it sounds like Tom Petty meets Freddie Mercury. And it'll write you an album from an artist who doesn't even exist. Now, for Alice, that's where the whole thing breaks down, because he says AI can get the sound right, but it can't feel anything. It's never been in love, never had its heart broken, never lived a life, and without that, there's no heart and there's no soul in the music. And that's exactly why songs like Bitter Tears still hit you, because you know that they come from real people, real emotion, real moments that you can, you know, can actually connect with. And that's what you get every time when you're listening to LAFM and 7SD. 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Real artists, real stories, and music that actually means something. Stick around. We've got more real music coming up on the Two Ups at Two.
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2: Wilbury's sons, Byron and Kylie. Good news. 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

0: 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It all closes Sunday night, so get your entries in very soon. We'll be wrapping up the Two Ups very shortly, plus the big song. It is coming up, well, let's say within the next 40 minutes or so. Okay, so Europe, Final Countdown, this is what you're listening out for. That's your 10K cash track. Give us a call, 633-10-893 when you hear that song. Keep an ear out. Like I said, next 40 minutes, I reckon it may show up. We'll see. You're on LAFM 7SD.
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1: We've been granted permission from the gaming authorities to play Two Up every day. Or should that be Two Ups? Come in, Spinner. It's the Two Ups at Two. 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

0: Wrapping up the two ups at two. Don't forget, we've got the cash track coming up next hour. You're listening out for Europe, the final countdown. And tomorrow morning, Jules has a rather interesting classic superset ready to go. I think she's actually got a number one, so you'll have to add up all of the numbers in the title of the song. So the classic superset, of course, kicks off tomorrow morning at 9 a.m. and it's all thanks to Randall Heating. 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
9: 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This is your news now.
10: Good afternoon, I'm Olivia Hicks. Tasmania Police has seized two homemade firearms and separately charged three men during targeted searches in the state's north yesterday. A 25-year-old St Leonard's man and a 22-year-old Waverley man were separately arrested during a search at a private residence at Waverley. Police allegedly located and seized quantities of ammunition and illicit substances. Authorities also searched a St Leonard's property and allegedly located a loaded homemade pistol, a homemade double-barrel shotgun, ammunition, cannabis and drug paraphernalia. The men are scheduled to appear in court on a raft of offences. The implementation of a new HR system in the Department of Health has raised eyebrows, with claims millions have been spent but nothing's been delivered. Greens MLC Cassie O'Connor questioning the change in budget estimates this morning. That's after Tasmania's Auditor-General last week found the department spent $45 million on the transition between 2020 and 2024.
3: A project that was initially slated to cost $22 million now will cost an estimated $120 million. Nothing has been delivered.
10: Health Minister Bridget Archer says the change was urgently needed and it will replace outdated systems. Economic growth in Australia is losing pace, with new data showing a slowdown in recent months. Quarterly growth has eased 2.3%, down sharply from earlier in the year. The drop comes after recent interest rate rises, with the Reserve Bank warning growth is likely to soften further even more in the coming months. Jackie Lambie has slammed the government's cap on the Allied Health Allowance for military veterans. The Senator for Tasmania and former Army Corporal, herself recovering from a spinal issue, says the $5,000 cap in the recent federal budget will make life harder for returned service members. Senator Lambie says she knows from first-hand experience.
11: Is everything built up? So if you've got psychology, you're seeing feet people, you're seeing physio exercise, physiotherapists, I can assure you, you're going to eat that up coming straight out of an operation or something really critical in the first 10 weeks. And we've got to go back and beg and borrow to our GP to give us more hours.
10: The government says the cap is designed to prevent providers from overcharging services. And residents on the Gold Coast are being urged to keep an eye out for missing Tassie Devil Mary. She escaped from her enclosure at a popular wildlife park early yesterday, sparking a major search that so far failed to turn up any sign of her. Paradise Country's Lauren Moosley admits while the two-year-old devil's quite adventurous, they didn't think she was the type to run off.
12: We've only known her for a short period of time, and what we do know about her is that she's extremely shy, and when there is movement, she tends to bunker down. So finding that she was the one that headed out is very, very abnormal given her demeanour.
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10: Turning to your sport now, and GWS has made a huge move to lock in Tom Green long term. It's believed the Giants have tabled a 7-year contract worth around $9 million for the star midfielder. And West Coast has locked in star defender Ruben Ginby for a further 3 years. The 21-year-old is already contracted at the Eagles for next season, with the new deal keeping him at the AFL club till the end of 2030. I'm Olivia Hicks. That's the latest from the newsroom.
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14: LAFM's three-day forecast.
0: With the Launceston possible thunderstorm today, 14 degrees, down to 6 tonight. Possible shower and 15 tomorrow, and Friday mostly sunny and 13 degrees. Scottsdale on the northeast, possible thunderstorm 13 today, down to 7 tonight. Late shower and 15 tomorrow, and for Friday mostly sunny and 12 degrees. And St Helens in the east coast, possible shower today, 15 degrees, down to 8 tonight. Rain and 14 tomorrow, and for Friday mostly sunny and 13. Get your news, sport and weather anytime at LAFM and 7sd.com.au. 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
9: Turning the workday down and all the good stuff up. It's Afternoons with Shane.
0: Good afternoon. Welcome to the show. Coming up this afternoon, we are going to be celebrating a birthday of a very famous Aussie artist. Passed away now, but he was part of a big band, Sherbet. Of course, I'm talking about Clive Shakespeare. Also, we are going to be taking a look at the life of Peebo Bryson, passed away yesterday. Of course, we know him from incredible Disney movies that he did, and also a lot of big R&B songs as well. And on Dad Gamer, going to have a look at an Xbox game. It's been out for a little while now. It's called Pragmatic. I got into it, and it's pretty freaky, let me tell you. So we'll take a look at that very shortly. Right now, though, let's get into it. This is Brian Adams, Summer of 69. You're on Afternoons, thanks to Peter Lee's Real Estate, the smarter agency.

0: FM 7SD, you're on the afternoon show. Thanks to Peter Lee's Real Estate, the Smarter Agency. Shane Bryan with you. That was Simply Red and Stars. Don't forget, coming up very soon is our 10K cash track. It is this song. It's the final countdown. When you hear it, give us a call, 633-10-893. And if you are the first caller, you go into the draw for $10,000 cash. Now, it's time to get into some Daily Rockstars.
1: 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Let's take a look at what made today in music legendary.
0: And taking a look at Daily Rock Stars for June the 3rd, we're going to kick it off with Bob Marley and the Wailers and their big album Exodus that was released on this day in 1977.

Of course, it featured One Love, Jammin', Three Little Birds, and it was their ninth studio album, widely regarded as one of the greatest albums of all time. Now, for birthdays, born on this day in 1950, singer, bass player, songwriter Suzy Quatro. Devil Gate Drive was a huge hit for her, as well as Can the Can. She was one of the first women

He was also a frequent collaborator with Linda Ronstadt in the 70s. Released on this day in June 3rd was this song. It was the Eagles' debut single. It reached number 12 on the charts in the US and it introduced the band to a global audience. And born on this day in 1949, a bit closer to home, English-born Australian guitarist and songwriter, co-founder of Sherbet, Clive Shakespeare, one of Australia's biggest 70s pop rock bands, of course, and he was credited on the hits including How's That and Summer Love. This is Summer Love, and that is Daily.

0: That was the 10K cash track, and it's time to put someone in the draw. Hi, who's this?
1: It's Michael. How are you?
0: G'day, Michael. How are you?
1: Yeah, good, thanks, buddy.
0: That's good. Michael, what do you reckon that song was? You reckon that was the 10K cash track?
1: Oh, yeah, I reckon. Final Countdown's an awesome song. So.
0: It is an awesome song. One of the most defining songs of the 80s, I reckon. If you said 80s music, it's Final Countdown, right?
1: Yeah, no, definitely. It's on one of my playlists. I love 80s music, mate. So.
0: Oh, me too.
1: As soon as I heard that, I knew it was that song. So.
0: Now, what would you spend 10K on if you won it?
1: Well, I'm from WA, so I'd like to go across and visit the family because all my family's over there and haven't been over for a while, so that'd come in real handy and get me over there.
0: Now, let me just clarify this. You're actually phoning from Perth, right? Perth here. Did you move to Perth here because you was the same name as where you were in Western Australia?
1: Yeah, no, it's a bit of a family joke, that, actually, because I was born in a country town called Northam, which is about an hour out of Perth, and I lived in Perth for a while. So when I got over here, I took a photo of the Perth sign, and everybody, it was just a big joke, because I moved from Perth to come to Perth, so it was unreal.
0: hey, at least you remember where you are, right?
1: Yeah, won't forget that in a big hurry. So.
0: Awesome. Well, congratulations. You're in the draw, and you never know, you could be heading your way back to Perth again over in Western Australia.
1: That'd be awesome.
0: Awesome. Thanks, Michael. Stay on the line. I'll get your details. And, of course, we will do it all again tomorrow morning. Breakfast with BJ. She's going to be popping a song into the playlist, and you never know what it could be. Make sure you're listening out from 6 tomorrow morning for the 10K cash track.
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LAFM 7SD, Shane Bryan with you. This is Afternoons. Thanks to Peter Lee's Real Estate, the smarter agency. And sad news today for fans of soul, R&B, and, well, really anyone who grew up with those unforgettable Disney soundtracks of the 90s. Two-time Grammy winner Peebo Bryson has passed away at the age of 75. He was the voice behind some of the most beautiful duets of the modern era, gone but certainly not forgotten. He built a career that stretched more than four decades, and it was a bit of a rare one too. He wasn't just an R&B artist. He wasn't just a pop singer. He was one of those voices that could sort of sit comfortably between both worlds. Right through the late 70s and the 80s, he delivered a string of smooth, heartfelt classics, Feel the Fire, I'm So Into You, Can't Stop the Rain, and of course one of his biggest solo hits, If Ever You're in My Arms Again. But for many people, his voice became something bigger in the early 90s when Disney came calling. He teamed up with Celine Dion for Beauty and the Beast.

Oh, yes, he won a Grammy for that one. It was such a good song. And, of course, a year later, he did it again with A Whole New World for Aladdin.

0: It was a global number one and another Grammy-winning moment. It cemented his place in pop culture history. And what made Peebo Bryson special wasn't just the big hits. It was the warmth in his voice. Whether it was a love song, a duet, or something larger than life for the big screen, there was always a lot of sincerity there with it. And you kind of believed every single word. Now, even through his health setbacks in recent years, he kept on recording, kept performing, right up to releasing new music just this year. He passed away yesterday, surrounded by his family, leaving behind a catalogue that is soundtracked full of lots of love stories over the years. And speaking of love stories, this was one of his very best. This is If Ever You're In My Arms Again, remembering Peebo Bryson.
1: It all came so easy, all the love.

0: are asleep. The house is quiet. Headphones on. Volume up. For a few minutes, you're not a dad. You're not a worker. You're a legend. This is Dad Gamer.
1: Welcome to Dad Gamer. Shane Bryan with you, and today we are looking at Pragmata. Now, it is available on Nintendo Switch 2, PS, and also Xbox. I played the Xbox version. It definitely isn't your typical shooter. It's a third-person sci-fi action game set on a lunar base. Big twist, you're essentially playing two characters at once. You've got Hugh, who handles all the movement and the gunplay, and Diana, who's a young android girl, riding on his back, yes, you heard right, doing all of the hacking.
2: What the hell is going on here? And why are these things trying to kill us?
3: While I was preparing to depart for Earth, the moonquake struck, damaging Edas.
4: Enacting attack protocol. Permission to commit acts of controlled violence? Granted.
5: You gotta be kidding me.
6: I'm calling it. You'd make a lousy friend.
1: Now, this is where the game really stands out. It's the hacking, and most enemies are heavily armored, so you can't just blast your way through. You've actually got to hack them first to expose their weak points, then jump in, hit them while they're vulnerable. So the catch is that the hacking isn't just a pause screen. It's little grid-style puzzles that you're solving in real time while everything is still trying to kill you and shoot you. So it becomes this constant juggling act between dodging, thinking, shooting all at once. You've also got a jetpack-style movement happening, weapon upgrades, and a hub area where you can build up both characters. So there's a bit of depth as you go along. Tech-wise, it's running on Capcom's RE engine, so visually it looks sharp. It's a very clean sci-fi, and performance is very solid on the Xbox with smooth combat and movement. Now, to Diana. She's kind of helpful. She's the key to everything. But she also gives off some serious Megan-style vibes, you know, the android from the horror movies. Sweet on the surface, but just a little bit unsettling at times. She doesn't blink, especially when she's calmly hacking enemies while you're in the middle of chaos.
5: We're a team, right?
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1: Now, it's a single-player game, story-driven experience, and I actually really like the ideas. The mix of puzzle and the shooter is something different. Does it always land perfectly? Not quite. But overall, for me, I'm going to give Pragmata 7.5 out of 10. You can get it on Xbox, PlayStation, and Nintendo Switch 2.
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23: Good afternoon. Just a great run around Lonnie this afternoon with all the major arterials flowing nicely. We've got the Midland Highway, no dramas, onto the Bass Highway through Travellers Rest and onto Westbury. 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I'm Andy. 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

And that's it for me. I am nearly out of here. We'll be back again tonight for the 80s at 8. And our special guest on the show tonight is Ross Wilson from Mondo Rock. He's going to tell a little story of how Rick Springfield actually stole his song, State of the Heart.

0: Ross Wilson joins the 80s at 8 tonight from 8 o'clock right here on LAFM 7SD. Thanks for keeping me company. 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
1: 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This is your news now.
12: Good afternoon. I'm Olivia Hicks. The refuelling of the state's icebreaker will take place in Burnie for the next 12 months. The Noina has its home port in Hobart but can't access the city's marine fuel depot because it can't travel under the Tasman Bridge for safety reasons. It means it must refuel in the northwest. The state government was required to come up with a solution by July 31 to receive a $2 million payment from the federal government, but it says that deadline won't be met. Despite this, Infrastructure Minister Kerry Vincent told a budget estimates hearing he still expects the payment.
13: To add anything detrimental to that, there is some complications with
14: even
13: this.
14: Even though you haven't solved the issue?
13: No, but they are fully aware that we're working through that issue to make sure there's a sensible and sustainable way of refuelling the ship.
12: A $1 million grant given to the owners of the soon-to-close Bogues Brewery will be reinvested into the state's north. Parent company Lion announced yesterday Bogues would stop producing beer in Launceston from November after 145 years of production. The $1 million grant was provided by the state government in 2023 to save the visitor centre. That will now be paid back. Premier Jeremy Rockliffe says it will be used to support local jobs and economic growth in the north. Prominent underworld figure Mick Gatto has been arrested. Detectives from a task force, which is dedicated to investigating criminal behaviour in the construction sector, raided his Victoria property this morning and took him into custody. Police say he's been questioned over alleged financial offences. The search continues for Tasmania Devil Mary, who remains missing on the Gold Coast. The two-year-old animal somehow got out of her enclosure at Paradise Country in the early hours of yesterday. The park's Lauren Moosley says they've been working tirelessly to find her.
15: We've had Queensland Police Service, Wildcare and several other local zoo facilities engage with us to make sure that every effort can be made to find her. Village Roadshow have also engaged thermal imaging cameras by drone and we've been able to employ those resources immediately.
12: And the world is being warned to brace for the worst El Nino in decades. UN Secretary General Antonio Guterres says we must prepare for more extreme weather.
16: The science is clear. El Nino is arriving on our doorstep in the coming months with 90% certainty. The world must treat it as the urgent climate warning it is. El Nino conditions will pour fuel on the fire of a warming world.
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12: Turning to your sport now, and former NRL star Jai Arrow will toss the coin at Monday's big freeze game between Collingwood and Melbourne at the MCG. Arrow is currently in Spain undergoing neurological wellness treatment after being diagnosed with MND. And West Coast has wrapped up Ruben Ginby until 2030, with the defender signing a three-year contract extension. The 21-year-old has been instrumental in the team's four wins this season and says he can't wait to play alongside star recruit Brandon Stasevich.
17: Yeah, I think the promising signs we've shown, the great group of lads here, it's just the mix of leaders we got now. Like, both Liams are going awesome down back, and I think Stasevich is playing his first game of footy for us, hopefully this week.
12: I'm Olivia Hicks. That's the latest now from the newsroom.
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19: Good afternoon. Not looking too bad for your Wednesday. We've got Hobart Road slowing a little in both directions in Kings Meadows at Opossum Road. And we've got the Midland Highway slowing southbound after the Bass Highway due to works. All other major arterials are moving well. Pancreatic cancer numbers are outrageous and they need to change. 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I'm Andy. More traffic soon on LAFM.
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18: LAFM's three-day forecast.
0: Weather for Launceston, it was a top of 14 today, down to 6 tonight. Possible showers tomorrow, 15 degrees, and Friday mostly sunny and 13. Scottsdale in the northeast, it was a top of 13 today, down to 7 tonight. Late shower tomorrow, 15 degrees, and for Friday, mostly sunny and 12. And St Helens in the east coast, it was a top of 15 today, down to 8 tonight. Rain and 14 tomorrow, mostly sunny and 13 for Friday. 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
24: 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Yeah, personal friend.
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27: 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That's what the J stands for.
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29: Jonesy and Amanda are
32: here. It's showtime.
0: Good afternoon, Amanda. How are you today?
33: I'm well.
0: Your hair is on point. It's rocking the suburbs.
33: I did a really nice event today with Women of Insurance. They had a breakfast. It's a really nice organisation, and they have events throughout the year, and I was interviewed on stage for 50 minutes or so. A really nice group of
0: women. What did you eat?
33: It was a breakfast, so I had a mimosa, very early in the
0: drinking
33: morning.
0: Drinking on a Wednesday.
33: And it was a toast with, there were some pastries.
0: Yep.
33: Toast with avocado and lovely poached eggs on. It was very nice.
0: Oh, good.
33: Thank you for asking for the details.
0: Did you eat all this while you're up on stage?
33: Yeah, I did. And ordered some more. Did a little bit of a burp and continue. That's why my hair and makeup has been done.
0: It looks very good.
33: Thank you. I have a joke for you.
0: Oh, great.
33: I love starting this show with a joke because you're always so supportive. No, I just saw it.
0: I'm very supportive of you. Everything I do is a support of you.
33: Wow.
0: All those years ago when I got you to come and work for me.
33: I said today when I was talking that you say that I work for you and everyone laughed.
0: I said, anyway, so I would like a safe space. Ryan, can we make a safe space for Amanda's joke?
33: Because you always go, ma.
34: Make them laugh.
33: Yeah, exactly.
34: Make them laugh. Yeah. Don't you know everyone wants to laugh?
33: Right. And you're going to get the villagers out, the angry villagers?
0: They love you today.
33: They're laughing before I told you.
0: Oh, now they're frying fruit. Oh, it's avocado on toast.
33: All right. Thank you, everyone. Let's just tell the joke. It's a quick joke. It doesn't deserve any of that. You ready?
0: Yes, ma'am.
33: What does Lionel Richie wear when he's home alone?
0: I don't know, Amanda. What does Lionel Richie wear when he's home alone?
33: Well, I'll let him tell you. All nylon.
0: We should do a segment.
33: You get a bit hot in the crotch.
0: We should do a misheard lyrics thing.
33: Oh, Brendan, maybe we could. I think someone already is. I think it's Christian.
0: Anyway, action packed show today. You know who's joining us?
33: Who?
0: Michelle Bridges.
33: Michelle Bridges had an incident on a ski field recently, and it turned her thinking around as to how we should be thinking about aging and our training.
0: Another round of Ain't Nobody Got Time For That. You could win a $3,000 Citizen's Watch, and Instagram makes its return.
33: Are we playing any Lionel Richie? He's a bit hot under the collar with all that nylon.
0: But we can't do anything till we do the Fast Five. Jonesy and Amanda driving you home.
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0: babies, or C, unclaimed babies? Oh. A, B, or C? They're all appalling.
1: Yeah.
2: A?
0: No, it
1: misplaced
0: wasn't
1: babies. Babies. That is a very dark question. Jim, mm-hmm. Am I right? What happened there?
3: It's just interesting.
1: Well, it is interesting nonetheless. And you can join in on the Fast Five if you like. Jelly babies were originally sold under what name? Misplaced babies, stray babies, or unclaimed babies? Jonesy and Amanda driving you home with Jam Nation.
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0: Hello there, it's Jonesy and Amanda driving you home. And it's a cup of soup for the brain, the Fast Five.
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5: We're up to question number three, and this is multiple choice. It's going to Paul in Mount Druitt. Hello, Paul.
6: How are you going?
5: Very well, thank you. Here's the question. Jelly babies were originally sold under what unusual name? We've scribbled out misplaced babies, but were they sold as stray babies or unclaimed babies?
6: I'm going to have to go with unclaimed babies.
5: Yeah, they trace their roots back to 1864. They were intended to be jelly bears.
0: Yep.
5: But they came out lumpy and looked like newborn infants. So it led to their morbid original name, unclaimed babies.
0: Come and get your unclaimed babies.
5: Eat your unclaimed babies.
0: Now, they were hard times, weren't they? The 1860s. What do the letters HMAS stand for when used before the name of an Australian Navy ship, Paul?
6: His Majesty's Navy ship.
5: What would the A be? Sorry, Paul.
0: What would the A be? Clue, you're standing in it. Laura in Epping. Hello, Laura.
5: Hello, Laura.
7: Hello.
5: His Majesty's...
0: Hello.
5: HMAS.
0: Do your parents know you've called Laura?
7: Oh,
5: why are you talking about that?
0: No, because Laura sounds like, hello.
5: Is your mum there? Put her on. Pop
0: First
5: her
0: time on.
5: On
0: the phone, is it?
5: What do the letters HMAS stand for when used before the name of an Australian Navy ship? We know it's His Majesty's, but what's the A and the S?
7: Australian ship?
0: Yeah, yeah, very good. And it's good because it was Her Majesty's ship while the Queen was alive, but when she passed, His Majesty's Australian ship, so we don't have to change any sign.
5: Because it's just the letter. Just what if we in the future have a they royal?
0: Or when Harry becomes king.
5: He's not going to be a they. He's not a they.
0: He'll be a big they. He'll go into they.
5: I don't think so. Question number five for you. This is where it happens for you, Laura. Australia hit a major population milestone yesterday. We reached, well, how many people?
0: How many people
5: were in Australia as of yesterday?
7: 28 million?
5: 28 million. What are their names? Laura? For the bonus prize.
0: Did you hear the 28th million person? They were on the telly last night.
8: Hello, hello,
0: Fresh off the boat. Congratulations. You've won the jam pack. Well, it wasn't just born yesterday.
5: It may have come from an aeroplane. There are lots of ways people come to Australia.
0: He might have got here in some way other than being born.
5: Yes.
0: Yeah, because he's a grown man. I'm not trying to say anything here.
5: May have also been a baby. Why they let babies on planes on their own, I don't know.
0: Congratulations, Laura. You've won the jam pack, a $250 fuel voucher. 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
7: Perfect. Just what we need.
0: It is what you need. Thank you, Laura.
5: Thank you. Well, coming up in the next half hour, we're going to be joined by Michelle Bridges, and I've got the latest news on Susan Boyle.
0: Okay.
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15: Good afternoon. Not looking too bad for your Monday. We've got Hobart Road slowing both ways in Kings Meadows at Opossum Road. No dramas on the Midland Highway moving nicely onto the Bass Highway. And we've got the West Tamar moving well, heading outbound to Lagana, passing Riverside. 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I'm Andy. More traffic soon on LAFM.
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1: Our next guest is the face of fitness, inspiring thousands to get in shape and live their healthiest lives possible. But recently, Michelle Bridges was forced to take a good look at her own life after an accident saw her dependent on her young son, Axel. Poor old Axel. Michelle joins us now. Michelle Bridges. Hello.
2: Yeah, hi. What the hell happened?
3: Yeah. I can walk again, finally.
2: What happened?
4: I was in Japan. I looked fabulous. I had a great ski outfit. It was a brand new one. I was coming down that hill last run, and bang, did my medial ligaments.
1: Ooh. Tell me where your medial ligaments
4: are. It's on the inside of the knee. Now, I'd already done the ACL about 12 years prior of that same leg. Had to have an operation. Anyway, I found myself on crutches, in an ambulance, in a Japanese village where it was all things got very weird. It was like Fargo, out of a scene of Fargo.
1: Wow. And as you say, it's always the last run.
4: It was the last run. But ultimately, I came home. I was on a wheelchair coming off the plane. I'm on crutches. I can't drive. I can't even cook a meal because I'm on crutches. I've got a tent. Like, at the time, he was 9. I found myself in the shower on a plastic chair, nude, crying, with my crutches next to me.
0: And he had to come and tend to
4: you. Well, he came in to me and he said, "Mum, listen," gave me a speech of a century, made me giggle, made me laugh. "And in closing, Mum, I'd just like to say that this is going to make me more independent and much more grown up." And I thought, warmed my heart, beautiful, good boy, I love you. The next night, I did exactly the same thing, crying in the nude on a plastic chair, still can't walk. Obviously, it's only one day later. And he comes in and says, "Mum, I just don't have it in me tonight."
1: That's how you find who your true carers are, don't you?
4: You're going to have to pull it together. Well, but, I mean, ultimately, I just couldn't. No. I couldn't look. I was having to order food in. I couldn't drive my car. It was so debilitating and such a kick in the butt.
1: In the blink of an eye, your circumstances can change.
0: And you're an active. Yeah. You're an active person. So sitting around is not going to sit well with you.
4: Not at all, but I think probably my big thing was, I'm a single parent with a 9-year-old child and I can't even take care of him. So, again, I gave myself all the massive guilt trips that you do, and there was a lot of therapy involved, which was helpful. But I ultimately decided that this is a very clear snapshot into what could be if I don't continue on the path that I've always been on and take care of myself. I mean, no one's got a crystal ball. Accidents happened as it did. But I thought, what if I started to really look at my training? And I've always looked at it through, being strong, not skinny, and not about necessarily aesthetics, although it's nice to fit into your jeans properly if you can. But really start to look at it. Okay, what is it going to look like? What am I going to look like in my 60s? What am I going to look like in my 70s? And what am I going to look like in my 90s?
1: When you say look like, you mean how will my body be?
4: Correct. And I ask this question of many people, how do you see yourself when you're 80? And everyone says pretty much the same thing. I want to remain independent. I don't want to be a burden on my family. Mm. So I started really considering a new program that would really encompass all of those things. Obviously, I will still maintain the weight training because that is the fountain of youth that keeps your muscles and your bones and your brain and everything strong. So I wanted to make in the training program a mobility rehab session. It's dedicated to that. So it's actually one of the workouts. And then I saw Kelly Abbey, who is a guru in the dance world. She did this fantastic show on the ABC about dancing, and she had to teach a cohort of people 60 and plus a dance routine over 12 weeks. Some had dementia, some had all sorts of different illnesses and ailments. And you watched their progress, and they followed with university studies and research behind her as well to see how, what the changes were through brain, through neuroplasticity, through the way in which their bodies worked. And I was transfixed, and I was like, right, that's it. I am going to incorporate dance. So I wanted to bring all of the things that I've learned into a program that, no one looks at Michelle Bridges and says, "Oh, yeah, she's known for dancing." Trust me.
1: I've seen you on Dancing with the Stars. I was with you.
4: I wasn't that great. I mean, I was okay.
0: Yeah, well, you're better than me.
4: I had to work at it. But I just feel like this really is all-encompassing, and it covers so many really remarkable bases that can actually move the needle.
0: Yeah.
4: I think it's not overwhelming. The workouts are 30 minutes, only five days a week.
0: I'd do it. I just want to be a burden on my family. So
1: you are, don't you?
4: You want to be a burden.
0: I want to be a burden. Michelle,
4: I've spoken to your family. They're already saying that you are. But
0: for more information on Michelle's new program, Future Proof, visit 12wbt.com. It just rolls off the tongue.
4: It's Michelle, so easy.
0: That's a workout in itself. Thank you for joining us.
4: Thank you so much for having me.
0: It's Jonesy and Amanda driving you home for Jam Nation.
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19: Good afternoon, I'm Olivia Hicks. Australia could be hit with fresh US tariffs over concerns we're not doing enough to stop imports linked to forced labour. We're among 60 countries called out by the United States, facing a proposed 12.5% hike under the Trump administration. Tasmania Police has seized two homemade firearms and separately charged three men during targeted searches in the state's north. A 25-year-old St Leonard's man and a 22-year-old Waverley man was separately arrested during a search at a private residence at Waverley yesterday. Police allegedly located and seized quantities of ammunition and illicit substances. Authorities also searched a St Leonard's property and allegedly located a loaded homemade pistol, a homemade double-barrel shotgun, ammunition, cannabis and drug paraphernalia. The three men will face court on a raft of charges. Labor has criticised the promotion of a former Liberal MP to the board of Mariners Link. Matthew Groome, who's also a former energy minister, was a member for Denison, now Clark, between 2010 and 2018. Deputy Labor leader Jenny Finlay says it was under Mr Groome's watch Tasmania was plunged into a major energy crisis when there was a fault in the Bass Link cable and dam levels plummeted. Current Energy Minister Nick Dygan says Mr Groome brings energy experience to the role. The cause of a fire in the state's north this morning at a manufacturing facility has been found to be accidental. The blaze on Ibirilli Road in Westbury was reported just before 8am, with volunteer fire crews from Cressy, Westbury and Deloraine responding, with a further two crews from Launceston also attending. Anthony Goss from the TFS says there was no threat to the community.
6: On arrival, they were confronted with a fairly large amount of black, acrid, thick smoke in the area. They approached with caution and identified that there was a fire in one of the hoppers. They have now contained that fire.
19: Fire investigators have now determined the cause to be accidental. And a wildlife park says their missing Tassie Devil may have taken an abnormally large leap to escape her enclosure. A CCTV shows her wandering around the park for about 3 hours before rangers noticed she was gone. Crews have spent nearly 2 days searching for two-year-old Mary, so far turning up nothing. The park's Lauren Moosley says they're confident they'll get her back.
7: When Mary is located, we will return her to the site and she will receive a full vet assessment immediately, and then she'll be reunited with her housemate, Mavka.
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19: Turning to your sport now, and Port Adelaide's confident it can make an impact in the back half of the AFL season. Coach Josh Carr telling Seven, while the club's position on the ladder isn't where they wanted to be heading into the mid-season break, there are some positives.
20: A lot of close games, but in the end, well, you know, we weren't good enough in those games. But I'd like to think that the identity of the football team's starting to take shape and people can see, you know, what we're trying to do and the way we're trying to play.
19: The Powers away to the Eagles on Saturday night, while Adelaide's at home to the Cats tomorrow night. And Cricket Victoria boss Nick Cummins isn't apologising for killing off the Stars and Renegades. He says merging the sides is pure survival to stop local cricket from taking a massive financial hit. I'm Olivia Hicks. That's the latest from the newsroom.
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22: We've got delays building inbound on the East Tamar Highway coming over the Chancery Bridge and getting onto Wellington Street. There's delays beginning from Invermay and plenty of action in the CBD on York and Brisbane streets for the afternoon knockoff. 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I'm Andy. More traffic soon on LAFM.
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24: Weather for Launceston, it was a top of 14 today, down to 6 tonight. Possible showers tomorrow, 15 degrees, and Friday mostly sunny and 13. Scottsdale in the northeast, it was a top of 13 today, down to 7 tonight. Late shower tomorrow, 15 degrees, and for Friday, mostly sunny and 12. And St Helens in the east coast, it was a top of 15 today, down to 8 tonight. Rain and 14 tomorrow, mostly sunny and 13 for Friday. 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
0: Benefits of signing up to jonesyandamanda.com.au. We're like your friends with benefits. You sign up because we give you stuff like your Instagram, you can register for that, and we've given away cash, and today we're giving away a Citizen Watch with Ain't Nobody Got Time For That.
28: It's worth over $3,000. I've got it in my
0: hot
28: little
0: hand. Well, what have you broken out another one for? You opened the one from yesterday.
28: It is the same one.
0: Are you sure? Looks like new packaging.
28: No, it's just I put it back in the packaging so no one can tell which one I've played with.
0: Okay. It's a great great watch, and all you have to do is tell us what you don't have time for. I'll tell you something I don't have time for.
28: Tell me.
0: I've just been finishing watching Half Man. Have you seen Half Man?
28: No.
0: It's from
28: the
0: baby.
28: You've spoken about it a lot.
0: The baby reindeer guy, and I was loving it. It was really, really good. Then I watched episode 6, and I was thinking there's another episode, so it's only one series, 6 episodes.
28: Don't tell us what happens. Don't wreck it.
0: Well, I thought there was one more episode, because there's a lot of unfinished business, I feel.
28: The first thing I do when I start a show is I Google how many episodes
0: well,
28: there are.
0: And then I said to my wife, I said, well, there's got to be another episode. She said, yeah, surely. There's a lot of unanswered questions. Then I've gone online last night into the Half Man chat room on Reddit.
28: Half Man chat room.
0: Yeah,
28: I wonder what kind of content you're seeing
0: there's
28: there.
0: Of, you know, and if you see the show, it's pretty hard going, if you know what I mean. But there's...
28: Series 2. It's sounding like...
0: No, there's no series 2. There's gonna, and I said, is there going to be a series 2? And there's not going to be a series 2. It's not happening.
28: Is it one of those shows that makes you have to think? I hate that.
0: You know
28: that.
0: What I feel like? They've done what they did in, you know, that thing that you liked with the castles and the dragons and all that junk, and they just wrapped it up really quickly. You know, what was
28: no.
0: that?
28: No.
0: Ryan, help me.
1: That was a Game of Thrones.
0: Game of Thrones.
28: I've never watched Game of Thrones.
0: Okay, so Game of Thrones that Ryan liked. Do you remember how they just hodgepodge the ending?
1: Yeah, the ending was controversial. I haven't seen it, but don't spoil it.
0: Okay, so... Half Man, I please, baby reindeer guy, just give us some sort of epilogue for the last episode, and that will be great.
28: You know what you should do, and I do this if I finished a book and I'm confused. I Google what does the ending mean, and people will have a whole lot of theories.
0: Yeah, but that was like, you know, in the end, he does come around to the ham. He likes in green eggs and ham. He likes the ham.
28: Was this an entire journey to get there?
0: Just works. Anyway, anybody got time for that?
28: You know what I don't have time for? That entire story you've just told me.
0: Well,
2: ain't nobody got time for that.
28: Quite.
0: We have 3 finalists. One of them will win the brand new Citizen watch, which Amanda is defiling as we speak.
28: What do you mean? Put 2 hands and a face on this.
0: It's Jonesy and Amanda driving you home for Jam Nation.
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0: Hello there, it's Jonesy and Amanda driving you home this Wednesday afternoon.
1: Ain't nobody got time for that.
0: Every day,

0: Brilliant.
1: I have. It's a fabulous watch. It is absolutely gorgeous. If you'd like to register, jonesyandamanda.com.au, it could be you that wins tomorrow. And let's see who's winning today.
0: What don't you have time for? And our favourite story of the day.
1: Finalists today.
0: Okay, so who's doing the host bit?
1: You do the host bit.
0: And I'll you do the story bit.
1: Yeah.
0: Okay. So we have three people today.
1: Yes.
0: First up, we have Joanne.
1: Joanne said.
0: Oh, okay. Yes.
1: Ordering something online and being told it would arrive on a certain day. So I stay home all day waiting for a package that doesn't arrive. I don't have time for this.
2: Ain't nobody got time for that.
0: Next, it's Dee.
1: She said, nuisance neighbours who misconstrue friendliness for us being friends.
0: Yeah.
1: There's a big difference between being friendly and being my friend.
0: Next minute, you're in matching Terry Towelling towels.
2: Ain't nobody got time for that.
0: And Vinesh.
1: He said, I think it's a he, we only started a cleaning business 4 months ago. This is something a man would complain about.
0: Mm-hmm.
1: Now we get so tired and worked up, as we're both in our 50s, that we don't have time to be intimate. Because we spend so much time together, the intimacy is being left out.
0: Ah, the intimacy always suffers.
2: Ain't nobody got time for that.
0: Three worthy winners, but there can be only one. And guess what?
1: Guess who you've picked, Brendan?
0: Not me. It's a collective. Vinesh.
1: Hello, Vinesh.
0: Of Tana.
3: Hello.
0: How are you?
3: I'm good. Thank you very much.
0: We want you.
1: You may not be having any more intimacy, but you've got a nice watch.
0: That's something.
3: No, that's something. Yeah, I know. Mitch is going to kill me for this.
1: I was going to say, I wondered if your wife had heard the story.
0: Did you feel that this was ever going to get to air, or did you just write this thinking it wasn't going to happen, and now it is?
3: No, I just threw the dot in the dark. I'm like, okay, something might happen, but okay. No, it's good.
0: Are you talking about your sex life here, or are we talking about...
3: I'm talking about winning on the right
0: part. Okay, well, you know what? You might win all round here, mate.
1: Vinesh,
3: I might be.
1: As soon as your cleaning business, as long as your cleaning business is going on, would you like to give it a plug?
0: Yeah.
3: Yep.
1: What's the name of your business?
3: I'm a franchisee owner for James from Cleaning Services.
0: Ah, yeah, James.
1: Well, you sound like you're very hardworking, and you're putting your work first to get ahead.
0: What's your wife's name?
3: Her name is Sangeeta.
0: Sangeeta, right? Yeah. Can we make any more? Entendres. No, I think that's done. Vinesh, congratulations.
1: Congratulations, Vinesh.
3: Thank you very much.
0: Well, let me talk about the watch, mate. Citizen Atessa, super titanium excellence, Japan-made precision, powered by EcoDrive innovation and words that sound like that. Sweet, sexy words. Vinesh, thank you.
3: No, thank you very much.
1: Well,
3: it's a great pleasure. Thank you. Thank you very much. And now go deal with
1: the fallout.
0: Good luck on all fronts, mate. We want a report.
3: Good one. Thank you very much.
0: Carry on. JonesyDemanded.com.au. It's worthy.
1: Coming up, we've got the whip poll.
0: Somebody
1: read an article about the other day, and I'm fascinated to know what people's opinion is.
0: Also, some more thoughts on your Puerto Rico song.
1: I like it.
0: And the AI, because it's an AI song. We'll talk further about this because I've come up with an AI song for our show.
1: Oh, no.
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0: since the day they was born.
1: Speaks volumes, don't you think?
0: Straightening the curves.
1: Flatten the hills.
0: Flatten the hills.
1: Someday the mountain might get them. But the law never will. That's us, baby.
2: What?
1: Do you want your credit card back?
2: What song's that? It's a known song. What is it?
1: That's our theme song for our show.
2: No, it's
1: not. It only costs $500.
2: Ryan, what's that song?
1: That's our show song.
2: No, it's not. It's an existing song.
1: No, it's not.
2: Yes, it is. Yes, it is. Yes, it is. Yes, it is. Yes, it is. Yes, it is.
1: That's us.
3: No, it's the Dukes of Hazzard.
1: Oh, the Dukes of Hazzard.
2: Is it? Is that the Dukes of Hazzard?
1: It's not the Dukes. One of us is going to have to wear Daisy Dukes.
2: What about the Paddy Dukes of Hazzard?
1: Anyway, put that on your expense account.
2: You're an idiot.
1: You're a bigger idiot.
2: Oh, good comeback. Coming up next, we're going to put something, well, we're not going to put it to the pub test. We're going to use a whip poll. Yes or no, I'm going to ask you a question about something that says I read an article that says we've given up on something, and I want to know if you have. Not like Vinesh we've heard earlier.
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17: LAFM, real-time traffic. Good afternoon. Still have patchy delays coming into the city on the East Tamar, over the Charles Street Bridge and onto Wellington Street. A little bit of action in the CBD on York and Brisbane Streets. Hobart Road is slowing both ways in Kingsmeadows at Opossum Road. Did someone say free donuts? That's right. Donut King is giving away free hot cinnamon donuts this Friday, June 5th, to celebrate National Donut Day. Do not miss out. Conditions apply. I'm Andy. More traffic soon on LAFM.
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19: Good morning, I'm Ebony Ablett. Confirmation's been received about long-awaited upgrades through heating and cooling issues at the Launceston General Hospital. Tasmania's Treasurer and Attorney General will be facing scrutiny this morning.
18: Delivering the local stories from the local voices that you simply can't get anywhere else.
19: It comes after intense grilling from both the Greens and Labor about what Jeremy Rockliffe knew. And the City of Launceston Council has voted down plans for a digital billboard.
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0: Hello there, it's Jonesy and Amanda driving you home. You brought this to the table today.
1: There's an article about how an entire generation has collectively decided to stop ironing. Is it just this generation? Are you still ironing your clothes or did we give it up years ago? What's the story with
0: Full
1: ironing?
0: Full disclosure, my wife, God love her, irons my clothes and has done for a long time. And I've offered to iron, but we've got a house and it came with a Robin Hood ironing station.
1: Well, that, does that mean you can't do it?
0: It comes out of the wall. It's got a timer. It's got a light.
1: A timer?
0: Yep. Jim, am I right?
2: Yeah, I found the ad for that Robin Hood ironing.
0: Oh, let's have a listen.
2: Yeah, from the 90s, I think.
3: How many times have you wished the ironing board would just magically appear out of the cupboard and put itself up? Oh, if you haven't got a Robin Hood iron away, you don't know what you're missing. It's so easy to install, even I could do it. Oh. And it does everything except iron the clothes. It even turns itself off. The Iron Away by Robin Hood. Now you see it, now you don't.
0: That's great.
1: So the timer is, it turns itself off. It's not how long you're designated to stay there and do the ironing.
0: No, mine doesn't. It's just for the timer. I said to my wife, don't get speeding through with the clock either. I can hear it.
1: Well, we thought we'd have a whip poll. Sure you are. We thought we'd have a whip poll and see how you feel about ironing.
0: The whip poll, a barometer of what the community thinks about any given subject. And today we're talking about ironing. Does anyone do it? Louise, you're in Box Hill.
1: Hi, Louise. How are you doing the ironing?
4: Yes, I'm a very proud ironer of everything. I did stop when the kids were born. I did stop ironing the fitted sheets on the bed.
1: Oh.
4: So I don't do that now, but I do iron all sheets, tea towels, boxes.
0: Oh.
1: Tea towels?
0: You do it all the way.
1: Boxes, you iron boxes. My mum used to iron a fitted sheet.
0: What's the point even of a fitted sheet?
1: Yeah. Mm. Thank you, Louise.
0: Thanks, Louise. Debbie is with us.
1: Hi, Debbie. Are you ironing?
5: No, I don't iron.
0: Yep. Even if you had a Robin Hood ironing station, Debbie?
5: No, an iron to me is like a funnel web spider.
0: Oh. I don't know about that. I think I'd rather face an iron in the wild. Anita has joined us.
1: Anita, are you an ironer?
6: Yes, I do. I'm the second of four kids. I've been ironing since I was about 10 years old. I'm now almost 46, so I do iron. I will admit that.
1: Mm-hmm. And do you get pleasure from it?
6: I do get a good satisfaction, weird satisfaction out of seeing a nice starched collar.
1: I can imagine.
0: Yeah, you get a nice shirt.
1: I get a nice sense of satisfaction with the washing coming out of the dryer or off the line, the smell of it, and you fold it. I do draw the line at ironing, I think.
0: Yeah,
1: I'll iron if I have to.
0: When it billows on the line, it looks good.
1: When you've seen that, Brendan.
0: Thank you.
1: Adrian, hello, Adrian. Are you an ironer?
7: I was the ironer of the family, but I've since moved to a garment steamer. I find that a lot easier and time efficient.
1: Yes.
0: The steamer.
1: I have to be careful. I tend to burn myself with it.
0: What about press that they have in Wentworth?
1: And put your head in. The steamer, I can see, but can you do detailed collars and things like that on a steamer?
7: Well, you don't. It's, again, towing that line, you know. Mm. I need to look respectable at work, so it takes up most of the wrinkles, but doesn't take as much time and space.
0: Well, how do you feel about a Robin Hood ironing station then,
1: Adrian? Who's selling them, Brendan?
0: No, I'm just saying.
1: A Robin Hood station, it steals from the rich and it gives to the poor.
0: How do you feel about that, a man's perspective? No, we have no perspective, okay.
1: No, why are you trying to flog the
0: No, I'm just saying.
1: Robin Hood ironing
0: Because as a man,
1: station.
0: I appreciate good infrastructure around the house. Debbie is in Brookvale.
1: Hi, Deb, are you ironing?
8: Oh, definitely. I'm a nurse and I always iron my uniforms, although I must say the younger generation don't seem to think that it's a priority.
1: Yeah.
8: But certainly I think you need to look professional and you only have one opportunity to make a first impression with a patient.
0: Debbie, you sound like Ryan's mum.
1: That's true.
0: Thank you, Debbie. Allison.
1: Nurse's uniforms, I could see.
0: Yeah, you've got to have a crisp nurse's uniform.
1: Hi, Allison. Are you ironing?
9: Yes, I love my iron.
0: Good. Well said. And Anthony, to wrap this up.
1: I could hear her opening her
0: Townsville.
1: Mouth to say more.
0: Anthony.
10: No, I learned to iron the Navy and I've given up now unless I absolutely, positively have to iron something for something good.
0: Mm-hmm.
10: No way. Dryer all the way.
1: Did you say the dryer?
0: Yeah.
1: I have a knack for knowing when to take things out of the dryer so that you can put them on a coat hanger and they're done. Are you the same, Anthony?
10: No, they just go into the basket.
1: Oh, okay. And miraculously go in your cupboard.
0: Townsville's a big military town as well, so you'd have to have iron fatigues.
10: No, I was ex-Navy.
0: Oh, okay. Well, whites. You got to deal with the nappy sand as well. That's a lot of stuff going.
10: It was the Seven Creases to Seven Seas.
1: Oh, so, wow.
0: You would
1: really?
0: Certainly appreciate the Robin Hood ironing station, wouldn't you, Anthony?
10: No, because it wouldn't give me a winning blue cigarette back in between each crease. No.
1: Oh, that's wow. That's highly precise. Thank you, Anthony.
0: Well, they used to have that in the army, the fag paper test.
1: Was it?
0: They'd get a cigarette paper and drag it across your face.
1: Before they ironed it?
0: No, just so you had a smooth face.
1: Mm-mm.
0: Anyway, thank you for all your calls on that. We didn't get an outcome, but we will have
1: one. No, it's not about an outcome.
0: Well, it's an outcome.
1: It's just a barometer.
0: How many people like it?
1: No, that's right. No, we're 50-50.
0: I'll tell you what, my shares in Robin Hood ironing station have gone up.
1: I'll tell you what, we are doing TikTok Tucker in the next half hour. The essential ingredient is something I don't think I've ever had, and I don't think I'm going
0: to
1: like it.
0: Instagram on its way too. Your chance to win $2,000. Jonesy and Amanda driving you home with Jam Nation.
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19: 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This is your news now.
24: Good evening. I'm Olivia Hicks.
2: The implementation of a new HR system in the Department of Health has raised eyebrows, with claims millions have been spent but nothing's been delivered. Greens MLC Cassie O'Connor questioning the change in budget estimates this morning. That's after Tasmania's Auditor General last week found the department spent $47 million on the transition between 2020 and 2024.
3: A project that was initially slated to cost $22 million now will cost an estimated $120 million. Nothing has been delivered.
2: Health Minister Bridget Archer says the change was urgently needed and it will replace outdated systems. Independent Tassie Senator Jackie Lambie launched an attack on the AUKUS agreement. She's used a Senate estimates hearing to question the latest plans for Australia to receive three second-hand nuclear subs from the US. The Bernie-born senator says the US isn't fulfilling its end of the bargain, labelling the used subs trash. The nation's economy has slowed to a crawl, growing just 0.3% in the March quarter. That's down from 0.9% in the previous quarter, with the figures largely from before the war in the Middle East. Annual economic growth eased slightly to 2.5%. Neil Danaher's family has spoken publicly for the first time since the 66-year-old passed away from MND. Launching Monday's Big Freeze match, the fundraiser set up by Danaher for his charity Fight MND. Neil's daughter Beck repeated the words he said upon receiving his Australian of the Year award.
4: I hope to leave a legacy that says this: no matter the odds, no matter the diagnosis, we all have the power to fight, to smile and to do. Because the mark of a person is not what they say, it's what they do. And this isn't just something that he said, it is something that he lived.
2: Last year's Big Freeze raised a record $22.9 million for MND research and care projects. And it looks like a Tasmanian devil is still on the loose somewhere on the Gold Coast. 2-year-old Mary is suspected to have leaped from her enclosure early yesterday and run off. Residents are being urged to keep an eye out but not to approach if they spot her. The park's Laura Musley says they're doing all they can to find her.
11: We've been on the search since we identified that she was missing from her habitat at around 7:30 yesterday morning. The search has been extremely extensive, so we've got thermal imaging cameras. We now have sniffer dogs on the trail as well.
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2: Turning to your sport now, and West Coast defender Ruben Gidmi has signed a 3-year contract extension, securing him to the club until 2030. The 21-year-old has been pivotal in the Eagles' 4 wins this season. Gidmi admits he'd love to be captain one day, but only when Liam Baker and Duggan are ready to move on.
24: It's definitely something that I'll be thinking about in the years to come, but probably not too soon. You know, we've got a lot of other great leaders, like Jakey's playing some great footy out there, so, and obviously the two Liams have got a lot of footy left.
2: And the Brisbane Lions are bracing for Zach Bailey to leave at season's end and head interstate. Reports suggest the free agent is looking to return to his home state of South Australia, with the 26-year-old apparently weighing up a $10 million 7-year deal from the Crows, as well as interest from the Power. I'm Olivia Hicks. That's the latest from the newsroom.
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26: We are travelling nicely around Lonnie tonight with not too many hold-ups or delays. Looking good on the Tasman Highway as well as on the Midland heading out to Broadalbin and Perth. No dramas on the East or West Tamars. 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Donate today at starlight.org.au. I'm Andy. More traffic soon on LAFM.
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28: Weather for Launceston, it was a top of 14 today, down to 6 tonight. Possible showers tomorrow, 15 degrees, and Friday mostly sunny and 13. Scottsdale in the northeast, it was a top of 13 today, down to 7 tonight. Late shower tomorrow, 15 degrees, and for Friday, mostly sunny and 12. And St Helens in the east coast, it was a top of 15 today, down to 8 tonight. Rain and 14 tomorrow, mostly sunny and 13 for Friday. 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
29: Miss Keller.
30: Amanda.
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29: Jonesy.
0: Yeah, personal friend.
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29: Good afternoon to you. There's been a flood of calls about the Robin Hood ironing station.
30: It's actually an ironing centre.
29: An ironing centre. This is the commercial.
31: If you haven't got a Robin Hood iron away, you don't know what you're missing. It's so easy to install, even I could do it.
29: How sexist is that?
30: Has there really been a flood?
29: There's been, what, two calls? still available.
30: Because no, I've got still one in my available.
29: House. I've got one in my house.
30: Yeah, but you said it was there from the 90s.
29: Centre station. My house was built in 2000. And my wife seems to like it. It's got a timer. It's got a place for your Fabulon. It's got a light. It's got a PowerPoint. It's got
30: how
29: all
30: much
29: that
30: are they? Can still get
29: am I right? How much
30: yeah,
29: is it?
30: Yeah, so we found them on Bunnings. This is the ironing centre, Robin Hood Deluxe, $498.
29: Oh,
30: deluxe?
29: Jesus.
30: Yeah. And what's the timer for? I don't believe it's so you time yourself when you're ironing so you don't miss days of our lives. No, it's a safety timer.
29: Oh,
30: yeah, it turns itself
29: mine's
30: off.
29: Mine's not. Mine's just a time timer.
30: Okay.
29: But $498, what's that, pesos? That's going to have to come out of Helen's housekeeping.
30: I look forward to her greeting you this evening when you go home.
29: She doesn't listen to this show.
30: Coming up next, TikTok Tucker. As I said, there's an ingredient in this lots of people love. I've never tried it. I don't think I'll like it. But anyway, okay. Let's see how we go.
29: Yay, it's all. Jonesy and Amanda driving you home with Jam Nation.
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0: Can you hold this bag, please?
1: Sure.
0: Thank you.
1: What's her name?
0: Okay. The whole jar is going in
1: right
0: there.
1: Right here.
0: And then...
1: Well, this might take some time.
0: No, it won't take time.
1: Well, what we'll do is...
0: No, wait. I'm going to do this more. Because I've got to shake it around. I want you to see me shake
1: it
0: around.
1: What are you, the Demtel guy? Just put it in there.
0: Shut up! I know what I put. What I'm doing is, you know, I'm.
1: Oh, we can do other stuff while you do this.
0: No,
1: and
0: we
1: then
0: don't.
1: We'll come
0: no,
1: back.
0: No, no. Look, what I'm doing. Okay, you're happy. I've poured it in. I've poured an entire jar of pesto. I'm resealing it and munching it all together.
1: Right.
0: I want people to have this impression of what's happening. It is our Sour Patch Kids being mixed right through. Okay, with pesto. I'd hate to be a waiter going through the specials list with you.
1: I got no time for that.
0: I know, I can tell. Okay, mate, okay.
1: I'll tell you another thing, food hygiene. They're getting specials, they just want to get rid of the stuff, so don't order from the specials.
0: Really?
1: Yep. Yeah, everyone knows that.
0: I didn't know that.
1: How have you got to your age?
0: All right, well, this is what's happened. I have mixed pesto in with Sour Patch Kids. What will it taste like? We'll find out next.
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11: Wilbury's sons, Byron and Kylie. 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You're one of the winners. 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
1: 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Somewhere between the first sip and last laugh, it's always a 4X.
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1: LAFM.

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1: You hungry?
2: I enjoy cooking bacon and stop working with flow. You're making slap.
1: Hello, man, Tucker.
3: What are you?
4: An idiot sandwich.
5: Gonna make you go, yeah.
0: TikTok Tucker, we make food from TikTok and eat it. We've had some terrible delights in the past. We had ice cream tuna.
6: Actually, we quite liked that. It was ice cream and tuna and ranch dressing.
0: Yeah.
6: And we quite liked it.
0: Smelt dreadful, but tasted nice.
6: I don't know what today's will be like. It is Sour Patch Pesto. It's these Sour Patch lollies.
0: Yep, the kids seem to like.
6: With a jar of pesto in the bag, and I've munched it together.
0: What did you say about them when you ate one raw?
6: My senses didn't know what to make of them.
0: Yep.
6: Sweet and sour.
0: That's the point of them.
6: Yeah, I didn't have...
0: Some guy's gone to university to make that.
6: Well, what do you think they'll make of this? Have a look in that bag.
0: Oh.
6: I know. No one's gone anywhere for that. Ain't nobody got time for that. I am going to serve this up onto three plates. Ryan, don't pull a face. I'm using tongs.
0: You know.
6: Actually, we might need some spoons to... Well, that's... some spoons. Is anyone listening?
0: No, none of those girls are watching another TikTok.
6: And I don't blame them. Okay, right. Some for you.
0: Right.
6: Here, Ryan. One for Brendan. One for you. And we're just going to get some spoons.
0: It looks like...
6: You tell me what it looks like. It looks like camel dung.
0: I can't describe what it looks
6: that?
0: Like.
6: Do you think that? It looks like camel dung?
7: Yeah.
6: Okay.
0: Okay.
6: We're going to have to just use our fingers.
0: We're just going to have to use it.
6: When I say three, pick one up that's well coated.
0: Well coated.
6: Here's some spoons. Thanks,
0: well,
6: Meg.
0: Well, pick one up. It's all moot.
6: Okay. Is it?
0: It's all moot. Good on you, Meg.
6: Thank you. All right. When I say three, one, two, three...
0: Go. Wow.
6: That has improved the taste.
0: Wow.
6: Mmm.
0: You know what?
6: That has actually improved the taste.
0: No fooling.
6: I don't know why you do it.
0: That's
6: But it's improved the taste of a Sour Patch. It stripped the sugar off it.
0: Mmm.
6: Look at Ryan's face. You look like you're in some medieval painting and you're being lanced.
0: It's like
6: I quite like it.
0: Dinner and dessert. It's like an entree. You like it?
7: It's like soggy.
6: No.
0: I think it's got a consistency I enjoy.
6: Good on you. Thanks, Professor.
0: I've never eaten anything like this in my life, but I like it.
6: I think that has improved the Sour Patch.
0: I think it's worth doing.
6: If you can get a small bag of Sour Patch, it's worth it.
0: Yeah.
6: And put some pesto in. We've got the big bag, but don't waste a whole big bag.
0: If you've got money and nothing else to do, have a go.
6: Yeah, have a go. This very detailed recipe will be on our socials.
5: TikTok, making slap, gonna make you go yuck.
6: That was surprising.
0: Maybe the money you could... you wouldn't waste your money on this, but $2,000 is coming out with Instagram. 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
15: We've got traffic just starting to ease around Lonnie with not much holding you up. The East and West Tamars are moving well in both directions, as well as the Bass and the Tasman highways running at speed. Just a little bit slow both ways on Hobart Road, Kings Meadows. 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I'm Andy. More traffic tomorrow morning on LAFM.
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8: Welcome to the Christian O'Connell Show. On today's show, yesterday Rio and I were up to something and our names were called out over the intercom. If you've got a story, why were they calling your name out over the PA? We want to hear it on today's show. It's Wednesday, so that means on this show we always do What Are the Odds? And the big Viennetta giveaway cranks up. That's our show today. Coming up next then, have you got a story? Why were they calling your name over the PA? If you have, you can text me 0475 031043.
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0: or the running of the bulls. Over the next few days, I kept seeing the same woman at all the hotels. Just the usual pleasantries at first. A few days later, we found ourselves walking together, got chatting. We realised we both booked through Raw Travel. She'd left a day after me and skipped the rest day, so we caught up along the way. We started talking about flowers as we were passing. She mentioned poppies were her mother's favourites and that she'd left flowers on her grave before the trip in Malden. I said, hang on a minute, my family's in Malden. What, from the 1850s? Yes, they were stonemasons. She asked my surname. I said, Beau. She said, I'm Helen Beau. Helen then contacted her siblings in Australia. They sent through a PDF of her family tree.
1: Oh,
0: who has a PDF ready to go? And even trying to send those things is a flipping nightmare. When we opened up the file and checked, we confirmed that our great-great-grandfathers were brothers and we were related.
2: Oh, wow. That's crazy.
0: From there, everything lined up, saying 41-day travel through Spain, finishing in Santiago on the 70th of May. I mentioned I was catching a train to Madrid on the 19th. So was Helen. Train departing at 11:48 a.m. So was Helen. We went from never having met to walking together for the next 18 days. We even wore the same shoe size and swapped during the day to see what worked best for each other. This is my favourite bit of it. That and the PDF. And swapping shoes on this legendary pilgrimage. Firstly, travelling 18,000 Ks to find a family member. Mm. What are the odds?
3: Incredible story.
0: Thank you so much for that story. Great story. Fiona's on the line.
4: Hi, Christian. This is my story. I immigrated from the UK, went to high school in Nepean. One of my high school friends, we kept in contact when she left and moved to Tasmania. Every year, sent Christmas cards. Fast forward a couple of years, I then met my Mauritian-born husband at a friend's wedding when I'd introduced the two of them at work. Anyway, that year I sent a Christmas card to my friend saying I've met this wonderful man, Colin, and the details. She thought, that's a bit funny. I know the name, but
0: Colin.
4: I don't know the person, Colin. She then took the card to her friend and said, look, this is the card I got from Fiona. And her friend had a card from Colin saying, oh, he's marrying Fiona. So we never knew that they actually knew each other in Tasmania.
0: What?
4: And they had a card from each of us.
0: Wow, wait.
3: That's great.
0: At first, I thought you were saying that he was already married.
4: No. I introduced two work friends to each other.
0: To Colin?
4: It was at their wedding. I met my husband, Colin.
0: God.
3: He's Mauritian born.
0: Oh, beautiful Mauritian man.
4: Mauritian born man, yes.
0: Lovely. Oh, Fiona, that's a lovely story. Thank you very much.
4: Thank you.
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0: have to do a stock take. You're right. Okay. Well, let's then say there's 50. Now, these are only multiples of six.
1: Of six.
0: My maths is terrible. So how many slabs?
2: Well,
0: that's...
2: eight. If they want one each, six eights are 48.
0: You can't have any of the old people go missing. Give them extra.
2: 54. Yes. We'll give you nine.
0: Okay, it's the highest order so far.
1: Wow,
0: all right, Lil,
1: okay.
0: You're in. Okay, we're going to give you 54 Viennettas.
1: Thank you so much.
0: And please do that head count later on today.
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0: Christian O'Connell Show. Right now, time for today's Time Waster. It's time to crank up the electric blanket. We're looking for your winter songs. Enter Snowman.
1: Oh, gold.
0: Ballad of John and Coco.
1: Gold plus.
0: Love me some cocoa. Mm. You like a good hot chocolate?
1: I find it too sweet.
0: Oh, no, no, no, no, no. It's a lovely little treat. Cold Finger.
1: These are gold.
0: You know Coldplay?
1: Uh-huh.
2: Where are yellow snow?
0: Yellow snow. Yellow.
1: Yellow snow. Snow. No. It's bronze.
0: Damn, I was doing so well. I was on a tear there. Well, listen, I know a lot of people get quite scared this time of year because utility bills are very expensive. They don't want to put that heater on. But please, don't fear the heater.
1: Gold.
0: All right, Rhea, what have you got then?
1: Well, in winter, she's not an easy lover. No, too cold. She's a freezy lover.
0: Freezy lover. Oh, chilly to touch. Gold, I guess.
1: Ask me what's for dinner.
0: What's for dinner?
1: Soup. There it is.
0: Soup. There it is. Now that's gold.
1: Los Rios. Pretty chilly.
0: Wow, deep cuts. Are we on Triple J now?
1: They're doing the park arena, putting on their jacket. And a one and a two.
0: Bronze.
1: Cypress Hill, oh, they're really chilly today.
0: Insane in the...
1: This insane in the membrane.
0: All right, let's wrap it up. What have you got? Winter songs. Are you ready to mark?
1: I am.
0: Nothing Elsa matters.
1: Oh, very
0: Frozen
1: good.
0: Reference. Blood on Ray.
1: Cold.
0: Not Fat Bottom Girls. Fat Toboggan Girls.
1: Oh, good luck beating that.
0: Joanne, that is very good. How did you come up with that? Incredible stuff. Well done, Joanne. Fat Toboggan Girls?
1: That's incredible.
0: I want to hear the song. What about the man in the mittens?
1: Gold too.
0: Sleet Caroline.
1: Silver.
0: Cry Me a Shiver.
1: Silver.
0: Electric Blanket Dreams. Golly. No, it's gold.
1: Silver Plus.
0: Socking on Heaven's Door.
1: Gold.
0: I love this one from Brendan as well. Purple Reindeer. Purple Rain. Purple Reindeer.
1: Yeah, gold.
0: Not quite Christmas, but anyway.
1: Yeah. Oh, yeah.
0: Where the Sleets Have No Name.
1: Silver.
0: Hey, June. Not June. June, Winter.
1: Gold.
0: These are very good. Well done, everyone. As always, when you send them in, put your name on these. But that was 862. Shingle Bells.
1: Silver.
0: Shingle Bells, Shingle. So. What about 50 Cent? He likes to warm himself up when it's winter.
1: Yeah.
0: That's right, he gets in the hot tub.
1: Oh, gold.
0: Oh, very good, Glenn. Sleets Caroline.
1: Silver.
0: Saturday Night Freezing.
1: Bronze.
0: The heater's on.
1: Gold.
0: The heater's on. Sweet Child O' Mulled Wine.
1: Silver.
0: Cinnamony. Chili Jean.
1: Gold.
0: Well done, Lisa. You better be home soon to light this fire.
1: Bronze.
0: Yeah. Beanie hat in a bottle.
1: Gold.
0: I saw her standing there.
1: Silver.
0: All right, who's the best in show?
1: Joanne, Fat Toboggan Girls.
0: Well done, Joe Siggers. You're off family pass to Dancing on Ice. That's the Christian O'Connell Show for today. Tomorrow on the show, then, we announce the fourth pub winning $5,000 in Save Our Pub. And we start to give away as the show becomes 8 years old. And we begin show number 1,512. I'm giving that number away in Viennetta's. Now, you're probably thinking, come on. I know that you exaggerate on the radio. No, no, no. 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

0: Well, that's it for the 80s at 8 tonight. Tomorrow night on the show, we take a look at one of my all-time favourite albums of the 80s, Phil Collins' No Jacket Required. So many big hits off that album, including Sister Studio. We'll take a look at that, and also another big song of his, Billy Don't Lose My Number, as we go back to No Jacket Required. That's tomorrow night on the 80s at 8. I'll catch you then. Thanks for keeping me company.
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6: LAFM. 79, 80, 83. Oh, we've got 81, 82. 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
1: Good morning, I'm Ebony Ablett. Confirmation's been received about long-awaited upgrades through heating and cooling issues at the Launceston General Hospital. Tasmania's Treasurer and Attorney General will be facing scrutiny this morning.
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1: It comes after intense grilling from both the Greens and Labor about what Jeremy Rockliffe knew. And the City of Launceston Council has voted down plans for a digital billboard.
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1: Look, I think there's been more opportunities in recent years for young people to participate in decisions that are impacting them through a range of different policy initiatives through local and state government, which is really, really fabulous. 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

0: 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We've got an idea. 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
1: Good morning, I'm Ebony Ablett. Confirmation's been received about long-awaited upgrades through heating and cooling issues at the Launceston General Hospital. Tasmania's Treasurer and Attorney General will be facing scrutiny this morning.
0: Delivering the local stories from the local voices that you simply can't get anywhere else.
1: It comes after intense grilling from both the Greens and Labor about what Jeremy Rockley knew. And the City of Launceston Council has voted down plans for a digital billboard.
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0: it's Shane Bryan. 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
8: Good morning, I'm Ebony Ablett. Coming up in your national news this morning, authorities losing the war on illicit tobacco. First, though, in your local news, a fire at a poppy manufacturing facility north of Launceston yesterday morning has been deemed accidental. Emergency services were called to Extractors Biosites in Westbury just before 8 a.m.
9: Cressy, Westbury and Deloraine were the volunteer brigades that responded to the incident. On arrival, they were confronted with a fairly large amount of black, acrid, thick smoke in the area. They approached with caution and identified that there was a fire in one of the hoppers.
8: Anthony Goss from the TFS there. The plant will be closed until an assessment is complete. The fight to save Boggs Brewery is continuing, despite the Premier saying he was told there was nothing more that can be done by its owners. A letter has been written by Launceston Councillor Andrew Palmer calling for the council to then write to all levels of government and get the decision reversed. Workers were told by Lion they hadn't searched for a buyer, but the company was open to the idea. Brewing will move to the mainland later this year, the factory to shut in November. A Department of Health Deputy Secretary role will be axed as part of cuts to Tasmania's Health Department. Labor asking what roles will be going during budget estimates.
10: So we haven't identified particular jobs,
11: where they are.
10: But within that office, that Deputy Secretary's office and the support staff, etc., we've identified 18.5 FTE reduction.
8: Department of Health Secretary Dale Webster there. He says losing one Deputy Secretary role would save them $2 million. And a scheme that combines several schools under one leadership model is set to expand north next year. Currently, three schools in the south operate under a multi-school organisational model, aiming to free up principals and teachers to focus on supporting student learning and wellbeing. Education Minister Joy Palmer says the second multi-school organisation will be established in 2027 in the north after a tender process. The successful schools set to team up to be announced in the coming weeks. Your national news and your sport check are coming up next.
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13: Morning, I'm Phoebe Humphrey. New South Wales could become the first state to allow medicinal cannabis users to drive. Nine reports under the proposal to be introduced to Parliament. People with a prescription can enrol to get behind the wheel. The state government will look at implementing a three-strike approach to allow drivers to manage their use while driving. More proof authorities are losing their war on illicit tobacco, with ABS figures saying it now accounts for 80% of the cigarettes, vapes and nicotine Australians consume. The US and Iran continue to trade blows with a deadly strike on Kuwait's international airport. One person has died and several others have been injured in the Iranian attack, the most dramatic since the ceasefire began in April. It comes after the US hit an oil tanker heading towards an Iranian port. And there's growing calls for Australia's under-16 social media ban to include AI chatbots. It comes as more teens are turning to chatbots to help form relationships. Experts warn the technology can be too much of a mirror and can become dangerous.
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14: To sport now and another shock defeat at the French Open with world number one Aryna Sabalenka knocked out of the comp. The Belarusian star fell to 25th seed Diana Schneider in the quarterfinals overnight, admitting she's struggling mentally.
15: No thoughts, no emotions. Just want to quit tennis right now, but we'll see. We'll see in a few days. Hopefully I'll get back on track mentally.
14: And in the AFL, John Longmire is remaining tight-lipped on whether he wants to return to coaching. The former Swans Premiership coach is being linked to the vacant Essendon and Carlton roles. But he's told Fox right now he remains undecided.
16: I know everyone wants a yes or no decision, but nothing's changed from a couple of weeks ago from my perspective.
14: That's the latest in news and sport. I'm Britt Allen.
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17: Good morning. It's a pretty cruisy drive around town today. Over on the West Hamer Highway, we've got patches of congestion at Ecclestone Road and Pomona Road. And a reminder of works on the Midland Highway inbound between Brett Orban and Kings Meadow with reduced speeds and frequent lane closures. 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
12: LAFM's three-day forecast.
19: And for Launceston, we're in for a bit of rain today and a top of 14 degrees. Dropping to 3 tonight, mostly sunny and 14 tomorrow. And Saturday, the weekend's looking pretty good, actually, right across the north. Mostly sunny and 16 expected. For Scottsdale in the northeast, a late shower today and 14. We're looking at 3 overnight, mostly sunny and 12 tomorrow. Saturday, mostly sunny and 15. And for St Helens in the east coast, also getting some rain today and 14. 5 overnight, mostly sunny tomorrow and 14. Saturday, mostly sunny and 16. Bit chilly in Launceston, currently 5 degrees, 7 degrees right now in Scottsdale, 9 degrees in St Helens. 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
19: And a very big morning coming up for us today. Jim Cox is going to swing by. Plenty of opinions to roll out from that man. Ross Marsden's going to take a look at local arts for us. Also, he's been one of the Devils' standout performers this season. We're going to talk to Harry Bales, coming home to play at UTAS Stadium. And passion, heartbreak and one legendary Australian property. We've got a screen test that's going to challenge you. Coming up after 7 this morning on Brekkie with BJ.

0: yeah. Talking about the Love Shack. There they go, the B-52s. I think we've all partied hard to that one at one time or another, haven't we? BJ for Brekkie with you this morning. Thanks to 40 Winks Launceston. Get the best night's sleep at the very best prices. Michael and the crew, morning. Hope you're having a super week. Now, today, around about 10 past eight, we've got some celebrations to announce on the air. I'm wondering if you want to add to those in any way, shape or form. We'd love to hear from you if you do have some special celebrations to share with us. We've got, at the end of a week, for everyone that we announce during the week, whether birthday, anniversary, engagement, passing an exam, passing the bar. That would be a huge celebration, wouldn't it? We've got, at the end of the week, everyone that gets a shout out goes in a prize draw for a $100 country club voucher where you can discover their restaurants and bars, including Bolter's Grill Pizzeria, Link's Restaurant and the Terrace Kitchen, all up there at Country Club Avenue. So get them to us via our website, please, lafm.com.au or 7sd.com.au, either or, and we will get them on the air for you weekday mornings around about 10 past 8. It is 17 minutes past 6 already, bright and early. Oh, way too early, isn't it? Yeah, nearly at the shortest day of the year. That's only a couple of weeks away. Something that's only a few minutes away, though, is a look at what's been making news overnight. We'll hop into the newspapers and the websites, the big news websites from around the globe, and we'll do that for you in about 5 minutes' time.
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0: Yes, I think we've got Friday on the mind at the moment with the long weekend beckoning, don't we? It is the Easy Beats. I'm Brekkie with BJ, 25 minutes past six.
1: Waking up to what matters, from local stories to global headlines. 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
0: And, of course, the Bogues story carries on in Launceston. Front page news again today for The Examiner. The closure is heartbreaking. Adrian Hines has worked for Bogues for 23 years. He's one of the 42 workers now facing the reality of having to find something else to do. He works as a brewer there, and he got the job through his father-in-law, who also worked at the brewery. That's what I was talking about yesterday. Whole generations of families have worked at Bogues over its 145-year history. What's the way forward? Well, we were speaking with Premier Jeremy Rockcliffe yesterday on this program just after 8 o'clock, and he had this to say.
2: Reached out to the Mayor, Matthew Garwood, yesterday. Reached out to Elena Bain, the CEO of Launceston Chamber of Commerce and Industry, and want to engage their thoughts, their ideas. We've got $1 million sitting there, which will not be going back to consolidated revenue, but rather will be on the table to work with the local community to see how that $1 million investment can support innovation either on the site, supporting other microbreweries around Launceston potentially, or whatever it might be. I don't want to earmark exactly where we will purpose that. I'll do that in discussions with local community members and business leaders and the local council, except to say that it will be earmarked for the purpose of Launceston and Northern Tasmania.
0: Okay, that was the Premier yesterday on the program talking about the way forward. $1 million was a grant given to Bogues Brewery a couple of years ago, particularly to get the new brew house up and running and continue operations. And that grant is going to be repaid to the state, and that money is going to be specifically earmarked for whatever decisions are made around that site and the way forward. So it's still, of course, enormously big news and shocking news for the families and the workers of Bogues, just being announced Tuesday morning. What else is making news? Trump's looking at 12.5% tariffs on Australia again. I'm sure he wants another court to strike it down again. So look out for that. AstraZeneca has announced it's going to be pulling a critical breast cancer and endometriosis drug from Australian shelves from November. This particular drug is known as Zoladex, and it's going to be removed from the PBS and the private market in November at the request of AstraZeneca for what it's

0: coming days as well. Plus, of course, we have our own news services. They're tucked away and ready to go, and they're up next.
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14: Good morning, I'm Ebony Ablett. Coming up in your national news this morning, the majority of Australia's tobacco use is from illegal sources. But first, in your local news, three men have been charged after separate targeted searches across Waverley and St Leonard's by members of Task Force Raven. It's alleged two homemade firearms were seized, alongside quantities of ammunition and illicit substances, as well as power tools believed to have been stolen. A 25-year-old from St Leonard's, a 22-year-old from Waverley and a 29-year-old also from Waverley will face court. It comes as new figures show the use of firearms in family violence incidents has doubled over the last 4 years. During a budget estimates hearing, independent Upper House member Meg Webb asked police for the latest statistics. They said the number of incidents where a firearm had been used or threatened to be used had steadily risen from 69 in a year to 140. In a statement, Ms. Webb described the increase as deeply

0: troubling. An initiative has been announced in an attempt to accelerate the construction of modular homes across the state. The Modular Housing Finance Guarantee will provide construction loans to builders while homes are being put together off-site. Speaking during a State of the Estate address in Hobart, Premier Jeremy Rockliffe says the initiative will result in more prefabricated homes across Tasmania.
1: This initiative will partner with lenders to guarantee a portion of construction finance during the early high-risk phase of modular builds when homes are being built in the factory, but before they are installed on site and become standard mortgage security.
0: And Tasmania's animal collision hotspots have been revealed, with insurer AAMI naming Cambridge and Kingston in the south and Campbelltown in the north as the state's top three danger zones. Motor claims manager Leah James says winter is the worst time of year for wildlife on our roads.
2: Regional and rural roads and wildlife go hand in hand, especially in winter. So if you are driving regionally, slow down, make sure that you're aware of the signs in the area, stay alert, especially in low light.
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5: Morning, I'm Phoebe Humphrey. It appears there's no stopping the illegal sale of tobacco in Australia, with ABS figures showing it now accounts for 80% of the cigarettes, vapes and nicotine that is consumed in the country. That's up from 12% in 2017. Australia could be hit with a new tariff from the US as Washington cracks down on countries that it claims are making goods with forced labour or modern slavery. We're among 45 countries facing that 12.5% hit. Others include Japan, China, India, Brazil and Switzerland. Mick Gatto and his wife Cheryl have returned to their home in Victoria following their arrest yesterday as part of investigations into alleged corruption within the construction industry. The former underworld figure had this to say while returning home.
6: The only thing I can say is when they use 20 or 30 police over a speeding fine, this country is in trouble.
5: And an electric vehicle has topped Australia's new car sales chart for the first time. The Tesla Model Y has knocked the Ford Ranger off the top spot.
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0: Sport now, and world number one tennis star Aryna Sabalenka says she feels like quitting after a shock quarterfinal knockout at the French Open. The Belarusian fell to 25th seed Diana Schneider overnight and says she doesn't know exactly what went wrong.
7: Mentally, I got into a very deep, deep, dark hole over there, and I just couldn't get back mentally on track.
0: Round 13 of the AFL gets underway tonight with the Crows hosting the Cats at Adelaide Oval. Geelong's recalled Jack Martin and Jack Bowes, with Brad Close dropped, while Taylor Walker makes his return for Adelaide. And this morning, it's the kickoff of the NBA Championship Final Series, with the San Antonio Spurs hosting the New York Knicks for Game 1. That's the latest in news and sport. I'm Britt Aylin.
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8: Good morning. Taking a look on Goderick Street through Invermay, we've got a bit of southbound congestion building on approach to Forster Street. And then a reminder of works in Carrick on Illawarra Road between the Bass Highway and Bishopbourne Road. Oh, running late, were you? That's no excuse. When you're driving in a school zone, follow signs, slow down and prepare to stop at crossings. Grow up, there's no excuse in a school zone. If you spot any traffic issues, give us a call on 633 10893. I'm Mia, more traffic soon on LAFM.
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4: LAFM's three-day forecast.
10: Seven. Good morning. For Launceston, some rain is due today and a top of 14. It'll be a bit chilly tonight, dropping down to 3 degrees, then mostly sunny and 14 tomorrow. And Saturday, mostly sunny and a top of 16. For Scottsdale and the northeast today, a late shower and 14. 3 overnight, mostly sunny and 12 tomorrow. Saturday, mostly sunny and 15. And for St Helens and the east coast, rain today and 14. 5 overnight, mostly sunny and 14 tomorrow. And Saturday, the Bay of Fires Winter Arts Festival. It'll be going off mostly sunny and 16. Currently 5 degrees in Lonnie, 7 in Scottsdale, 9 degrees in St Helens right now. 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
10: Up and Adam, good to have you with us this morning. Plenty to keep us company today, plenty of people to keep us company. Jim Cox is going to swing by. He's always got something to say. I'm sure he's got the Bogues Brewery situation in the crosshairs this morning. Ross Marsden, he'll have a chat about what entertainments are going on in and around the north of the state. And we're going to also meet another of the Tasmania Devils players. This young man has been playing for North Launceston. He is now in the VFL. Fabulous. His name's Harry Bales. And he's coming home this weekend to play with the Devils at UTAS Stadium. We'll have a chat with Harry after 7 this morning on Brekkie with BJ. This is the Bangles on LAFM and 7SD.

0: on LAFM and 7SD. Keep on rocking me, baby. It is the Steve Miller Band for us this morning. PJ for Brekkie with you. It is 14 minutes to 7. I had a little Brekkie treat this morning. Can I share it with you? I need to send a shout out first to everyone at Banjo's Bakery Cafe. A little Ned Kelly pie came my way. I didn't get a chance to hoof into it yesterday, but this morning there it was waiting for me. A little quick reheat and Brekkie. This is a limited time new release, and you've got your mince and your bacon and a whole egg, a bit of tomato in there and melted cheese that says Aussie pie to me. It's all the good stuff, and thank you very much for sending that in, and good morning to all our early morning bakery risers. Certainly, I think they're up about, 1-2 o'clock in the morning, getting it all ready for us. Good on you, and all the very best with the big launch, Banjo's, of the Ned Kelly pie. I'm sure it is going to be an absolute winner. On the way, we have our screen test after 7. And if you can remember one of TV's biggest mini-series, it's going to be at the heart of today's trivia challenge. It's set on one legendary Australian property and it was based on a book by Colleen McCulloch. Ringing any bells? Hopefully. It's our screen test coming up after 7 this morning.
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0: still is dark out there, isn't it? And shortest day of the year, only a couple of weeks away. Yes, counting it down. Only about 20 days to go, 19 days to go. And then things start to improve. The days start to get longer. Fingers crossed. Yes, we're nearly there to the shortest day. 4 minutes to seven. BJ Fabrecki with you on LAFM and 7SD. You know what I haven't shared with you yet? What our cash track is this morning for your chance to get into the prize draw for $10,000 cash. Oh, fastest finger first. It's what it is all about when you hear this song in full. This one. Oh, yes. Classic Mac. I'm going to sneak that one in this morning, somewhere between now and 9 o'clock. When you hear it, get on the phone, 633 1089 3, and claim your spot in the major prize draw for our $10,000 cash tracks. I love it. There we go. A little Fleetwood Mac coming your way sometime this morning. Fastest finger first when you hear that song in full. We'll get into the prize draw this morning.
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11: Good morning, I'm Ebony Amplett. A 25-year-old from St Leonards and a 22-year-old from Waverley have been arrested after a search of a private home by Task Force Raven allegedly uncovered quantities of ammunition and illicit substances. They're set to face court on multiple offences, allegedly relating to firearms and family violence. A 29-year-old from Waverley also arrested on a warrant for failing to appear in court. Another Task Force Raven-led search of a St Leonards home also allegedly uncovering homemade firearms, drugs and a quantity of power tools that are believed to have been stolen. The cause of fire at Westbury yesterday at an opium poppy manufacturing facility has been found to have been accidental. The blaze at Birralee Road was reported just before 8 a.m. with volunteer fire crews from Cressy, Westbury and Deloraine responding. A further two crews from Launceston also in attendance. The TFS's Anthony Goss says there was no threat to the community.
12: On arrival, they were confronted with a fairly large amount of black, acrid, thick smoke in the area. They approached with caution and identified that there was a fire in one of the hoppers. They have now contained that fire.
11: Concerns are growing for greater manufacturing impacts when the Boggs Brewery closes down later this year. The brewery has been operating for more than 140 years. Local MP and Deputy Labor Leader Janie Finlay not just worried for the site's workers, but the broader economy.
13: There are flow-on impacts here into the supply chain. You know, we grow the hops and the malt here. There's lots of transport. There's all sorts of things that happen around this business in northern Tasmania. There's going to be an impact there too.
11: And Racing Minister Jane Howlett has continued to dodge questions around her own ongoing legal matters. It's after Madeleine Ogilvie resigned from Cabinet at the weekend after she was accused of misleading Parliament over her involvement in a case currently before the Supreme Court. Taxpayer-funded legal fees for government representatives is a topic that's been brought up multiple times during budget estimates this week. Ms Howlett yesterday asked whether she had been investigated by the Integrity Commission or had initiated a lawsuit. The Lions MP repeatedly responding she's unable to comment due to the complexity of the matters and their confidential nature. National News and Sport next.
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15: Morning, I'm Phoebe Humphrey. One state is paving the way for Aussies with a medicinal cannabis prescription to get behind the wheel. Nine reports a proposal is expected to be introduced to Parliament in New South Wales that would allow more than 300,000 users to drive while having THC in their system. Under the changes, it's believed if a driver returns a positive test above the THC threshold, they'll receive a 24-hour driving ban while their sample is sent to a lab. Donald Trump claims Iran's getting close to signing a peace deal despite the latest exchanges in strikes, including one that's killed a person and injured 60 others at Kuwait Airport.
16: They're pretty close to signing a paper. We've actually gotten along with them very well. And you know what you saw for the last few nights? It takes two to tango. You understand that. We hit them very hard on something else unrelated.
15: And Canberra says the US is unjustified in threatening to impose hefty tariffs on our exports, claiming we engage in slavery or forced labour. Australia is one of 45 countries facing a 12.5% tariff from the end of July.
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17: Turning to sport now, and another upset at the French Tennis Open with Aryna Sabalenka out of the tournament. In extraordinary scenes, the world number one fell to Diana Schneider in the quarterfinals overnight, telling media after the match that she's thinking about quitting the sport.
18: No thoughts, no emotions, just want to quit tennis right now, but we'll see.
17: And in footy, John Longmire is remaining tight-lipped on whether he wants to return to coaching. The former Swans Premiership coach is being linked to vacant roles at Essendon and Carlton. But he's told Fox that right now he remains undecided.
19: I know everyone wants a yes or no decision, but nothing's changed from a couple of weeks ago from my perspective.
17: And that is the latest in news and sport. I'm Britt Aylin.
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20: Good morning. Taking a look at Goderich Street through Invermay. We've got congestion in both directions on approach to Forster Street and over in Elphin. Congestion on the corner of Elphin Road and Hobbler's Bridge Road. 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If you spot any traffic issues, give us a call on 633-10-893. I'm Mia. More traffic soon on LAFM.
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0: 6 minutes past seven for Launceston. Some rain today. A top of 14 is expected. We're going to drop to 3 tonight. Mostly sunny and 14 tomorrow. And then on Saturday, mostly sunny and a top of 16. For Scottsdale in the northeast, a late shower today. A top of 14. 3 overnight, mostly sunny and 12 tomorrow. And then Saturday, mostly sunny and 15. And for St Helens and the east coast, we are looking at rain and 14 today. 5 overnight, then a mostly sunny day tomorrow, top of 14, and on Saturday, mostly sunny with a top of 16. 4 degrees in Launceston right now, 10 degrees in Scottsdale, 9 degrees in St Helens. 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
0: All right, this morning we're going to catch up with Jim Cox, have a bit of chat about local and state politics. Rossi Marsden's going to swing by and talk about local entertainment, what's going to keep us occupied and entertained in the next couple of weeks. We'll talk finance with Gareth Howe from Zenith Finance. We'll meet Harry Bales. He is coming home to play at UTAS Stadium with the Tasmania Devils this weekend. And one of television's biggest ever mini-series is the subject of today's screen test. It is all about the Thornbirds. Coming up next on Brekkie with BJ.

0: comes for us. Let's hear it for the boy from the fabulous movie Footloose, which is going to get a bit of a local outing this year. Launceston Grammar are going to be putting on a live stage version of it later this year at the Albert Hall. Good luck to them. On LAFM and 7SD, BJ for Brekkie with you this morning. Time we hopped into this.
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1: It's time to play BJ's Screen Test.
0: Oh, yes. And we're going back to a fantastic mini-series that happened in the early 1980s. It was based on the incredible novel The Thornbirds by Colleen McCulloch. Oh, and here's a bit of trivia for you. I met Colleen McCulloch in this very studio around about 25 years ago. She came in, she was doing a book tour, and she came in and had a chat with Alan and myself 25 years ago. She had Morgan's Run, was her current book then. But anyway, Thornbirds. We're going back to the Thornbirds. Lovely lady, by the way, too. The Thornbirds era. And this book dominated reading lists in the 70s, famously turned into a mini-series by the Americans. And, it starred Richard Chamberlain and a whole bunch of fabulous American actors all pretending to be Australian. And, of course, there were the odd Aussie or two in it. I think famously Brian Brown was the best known of any Aussies that got a Guernsey in it. And he met his then future wife, Rachel Ward, and she played Maggie Cleary, the female lead in the story of the Thornbirds. That's where they met, and they married soon after. Now, the question this morning around the Thornbirds, written by Colleen McCulloch, turned into a rather over-the-top miniseries, which we did love. It rated its pants off. We didn't quite like the fact that Outback Australia looked like Southern California, but that's a whole nother argument. In The Thornbirds, what was the name of the vast Australian sheep station where much of the story takes place? If you're a fan of the book, you'll remember this. If you remember the TV series, you'll remember this. I will give you four options here. Was it Drover's Run? Was it Drogheda? Was it Kingsford or was it Riverstone? 6331-0893. If you want to take our screen test this morning, and if you're correct, I will give you two tickets to the movies. Get along to Village Cinema, catch a movie of your choice. We'll throw in a couple of Valhalla Choc Tops. You can choose your flavour there as well. So what was the name of the sheep station in the Thornbirds? In the book and in the TV series, it was, of course, one and the same. Was it Drover's Run? Was it Drogheda? Was it Kingsford? Or was it Riverstone? 6331-0893. If you'd like to take the screen test this morning, we'll see if we can hand out some goodies.
1: Jonesy and Amanda.
3: 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We love our listeners.
4: 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Amanda Kelly, you legend. 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
0: Hi, Carolyn. Do you remember the Thornbirds?
13: Oh, absolutely.
0: The TV series or the book or both?
13: The TV series, really.
0: Yes. Oh my goodness, it was a absolute ratings winner, despite the fact that Outback Australia looks suspiciously like Southern California, but can't have everything, can you?
13: No.
0: So that vast Aussie sheep station, was it Drover's Run, Drogheda, Kingsford or Riverstone?
13: It was definitely Drogheda.
0: It was Drogheda. It was, and that was where much of the action took place and much of the story between Maggie Cleary and Ralph Debrickasar, played beautifully by Richard Chamberlain. Well, I mean, what's not to love, eh?
13: Yeah, right.
0: Very good-looking man. Hey, I've got a couple of movie tickets for you. Well done, and some Valhalla Choc Tops.
13: Lovely. Thank you so much.
0: Sit tight for me, Carolyn. I'll get all your details. This is You Two, The Sweetest Thing.

0: joining you two for us this morning. 23 minutes past seven. The Tassie Devils are off and running and hoping to bounce back after a bit of a frustrating loss to Port Melbourne, leading most of the game. I think it all sort of fell apart in the last few minutes of the last quarter. Despite controlling much of the contest, they couldn't quite get it across the line, but there are certainly plenty of positive signs as the club continues its inaugural VFL campaign. Now, one player who has been going gangbusters this season is Harry Bales. He's originally from the North. That's probably a big reason why. Harry, good morning.
1: Good morning. Thank you for having me.
0: Good to have you on deck. How much are you looking forward to getting back out on the field this coming weekend?
1: Yeah, I'm super pumped to be back in Tasmania playing in front of our home fans down in Hobart. Unfortunately, we had a disappointing loss last week on the mainland. But yeah, super pumped to be back home, ready to take on North Melbourne.
0: So on that game, looking back on it now, was it a case of missed opportunities, Harry, given you know how well the side has been playing?
1: Yeah, I think so. Look, I think we had dominated most of the play, probably I'd say about 75%. And then unfortunately in the last quarter, we kicked 2 goals, 8. So bad kicking's bad football. We put ourselves in a good position to win the game, but just unfortunately couldn't capitalise.
0: Yeah, I mean, despite the result, there are some real positives and it was a quality opponent. So what has the playing group taken away from that performance, do you think?
1: Yeah, I think our game's trending in a really positive position. As you said, they are a quality opposition. So, yeah, I think we can take away a lot of positives and we're really happy with where we're at. We just haven't quite got the 4 points on the board in the last couple of weeks. But, yeah, as I said, our trend is looking in a really positive position.
0: Mm-hmm. And on a personal level, I'm hearing you've been in terrific form all season. What do you put that down to and how comfortable are you feeling in the Devils' environment?
1: Yeah, I'm playing okay at the moment. I've come back from an injury, so I've only been playing for a couple of weeks now, and it's certainly different, but you just got to back yourself. And look, we've got the great resources in our coaches. Leaning onto them and, yeah, being able to perform on the weekend is something that, you know, you just got to try your best.
0: Mm. This is your first season playing VFL footy. How big has that step up been, and perhaps what are some of the biggest adjustments you've had to make to what you experienced previously?
1: Yeah, it is my first year of VFL footy. It is certainly a lot different to any other football that I've played. I played a couple of state games in the last couple of years and TSL and then TFA last year. And just the speed and how clean and quick the players are, the opposition that you're playing against. It's a massive step up.
0: I mean, every young player must be learning from those around them. Who've you been leaning on within the squad and whose advice has really helped you since arriving at the club?
1: Yeah, I guess you look straight to the older boys and we're super lucky that we've got a lot of ex-AFL talent that's come down to be part of the Devils squad. So I guess you look straight to the guys like Caleb Mitchell, Robbie Fox, Jai Menzies, but then also someone that's been around in my footy career for quite a while now, Brad Cox-Goodge. You always still look to those older heads, see what they're doing and ways you can improve, always asking for feedback. So yeah, there have been a couple of people that I've lent towards.
0: Okay, so you're playing in Hobart this weekend and then the following weekend we've got you back up north, I believe?
1: Yeah, following week up at UTAS against Richmond, which I'm super excited for, to be able to hopefully get a chance to play in front of my friends and family.
0: Yeah.
1: Back in the north, which is really cool.
0: Yeah, we'll be looking forward to having you back in the north. But first things first, this weekend, let's see how we go. Harry, good to catch up with you this morning and all the best for the inaugural year with the Tassie Devils Football Club.
1: Thanks, heaps, and thanks for having me on.
0: Good on you, Harry Bales with us this morning from the Tasmania Devils. 27 minutes past 7, coming up after 7.30, we'll catch up with Councillor Ross Marsden. We'll probably throw some sticky council questions at him as well as having a bit of a chat about what entertainments are out there, particularly with the long weekend beckoning. Then after 8, Jim Cox is going to sink his teeth into a few issues and probably a few people as well this morning on LAFM and 7SD.
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8: Good morning, I'm Ebony Applett. A fire at the Westbury Extractas Bioscience Poppy facility has been determined to have been accidental. Several crews attending the site at around 8 yesterday morning, confronted by a large amount of thick black smoke, the fire contained to a hopper. There was no risk from the smoke to the community. A Rochelle man's been charged after a series of fires in the area back in February. The 33-year-old's been charged with 4 counts of unlawfully setting fire to property over fires in bushland between the 3rd and the 13th of the month. Tasmania Police says it's cracking down on fire-related crime in the north. In March, 2 other men were charged over separate fires in Ravenswood and at the Cataract Gorge. The implementation of a new human resources system in the Department of Health has raised eyebrows, with claims millions of dollars have been spent, but nothing's been delivered. Greens MLC Cassie O'Connor questioning the change in budget estimates after Tasmania's Auditor General last week found the department spent $47 million on the transition between 2020 and 2024.
9: A project that was initially slated to cost $22 million now will cost an estimated $120 million. Nothing has been delivered.
8: Health Minister Bridget Archer says the change was urgently needed and it will replace outdated systems. The appointment of a former Liberal MP to the board of Marinus Link has drawn criticism from Labor. Matthew Groom will now become the new director. He served as member for Denison, now Clark, between 2010 and 2018. Deputy Labor leader Janie Finlay says Tasmania's last major energy crisis happened under Mr Groom's watch and has called for current Energy Minister Nick Dygan to explain the decision. He says Mr Groom has had a long and distinguished career and it's important to have a Tasmanian

0: Tasmanian at the table. And just because the brewery is closing, don't expect to see taps dry up of blokes anytime soon. That's the message from hospitality venues who've been fiercely loyal to the Northern Beer brand. Blokes often the most popular brand they sell.
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0: Morning, I'm Phoebe Humphrey. Well, the devil's in the detail when it comes to figures showing Australians are spending less on tobacco. The ABS says it's likely due to figures that show 80% of all of the nicotine products consumed in Australia are now from the black market, which cost a fraction of the price of legal cigarettes. 3 weeks on from the federal budget and Labor is continuing its hard sell, MPs are being asked to fund an ad campaign backing the budget, which included controversial tax changes, but Environment Minister Murray Watt has told Nine the legislation will help everyday Aussies.
3: We're confident at the end of the day that the crossbench will see that our budget and this legislation is about delivering a tax cut to every single working Australian.
0: At least 21 people have died and more than 40 others hurt, including foreign tourists, in a fire that's torn through a Delhi hotel. And actor Shia LaBeouf has pleaded guilty in the US after attacking three men. The Transformers star was caught on camera assaulting the trio and hurling homophobic slurs in New Orleans back in February.
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5: In sport, the French Open's now guaranteed to have maiden Grand Slam title winners following Aryna Sabalenka's shock exit overnight. The world number one was eliminated by 25th seed Diana Schneider, admitting the loss has made her want to quit the sport.
6: You know, you overthink, then you make easy mistakes, then you miss opportunities, then the other player on another side kind of like stepping in and start playing a bit more aggressively and more free. And, you know, it's sometimes it's really tough to hold the pressure.
5: And round 13 of the AFL gets underway tonight with the Crows hosting the Cats at Adelaide Oval. Geelong's recalled Jack Martin and Jack Bowes with Brad Close dropped, while Taylor Walker is making his return for Adelaide. And that is the latest in news and sport. I'm Britt Aylin.
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7: Taking a look at Goderich Street through Invermay, we've got congestion in both directions on approach to Forster Street, then again at Lindsay Street. And on the West Tamar Highway, it's slowing down again in both directions at Ecclestone Road, then again at Pomona Road. Did someone say free donuts? That's right. Donut King is giving away free hot cinnamon donuts this Friday, June 5th, to celebrate National Donut Day. Donut miss out. 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I'm Mia. More traffic soon on LAFM.
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2: LAFM's 3-day forecast.
8: And for Launceston today, rain and 14, dropping to 3 tonight. Mostly sunny and 14 tomorrow, and Saturday mostly sunny, a top of 16. For Scottsdale in the northeast, a late shower and 14 today, 4 overnight, and mostly sunny conditions tomorrow and 12 degrees expected. Saturday mostly sunny and 15. For St Helens in the east coast, rain today, 14, 5 overnight, mostly sunny and 14 tomorrow, and Saturday mostly sunny and 16. Fingers crossed, the long weekend is looking like some pretty good midwinter weather. Currently 4 degrees in Launceston, 10 degrees in Scottsdale and 9 in St Helens. 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
1: It's your morning mood booster live across Launceston and the northeast and loving it. 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
8: And we're going to catch up with Jim Cox after 8 this morning. We'll put it into a little bit of local and state politics. We'll talk finance with Gareth Howe from Zenith Finance. And this half hour, we'll catch up with Ross Martin and have a look at state of the art, what's keeping us entertained in and around the north of the state. That's all to come on Brekkie with BJ. 22 minutes to 8. Good morning.

0: AFM and 7SD. There it is, Fleetwood Mac, Don't Stop, and my phones have gone into absolute meltdown because it is my $10,000 cash track. LAFM, good morning.
1: Good morning.
0: Hello.
1: Hello, how are you going?
0: Yeah, good. Who have I got here that's oh so chatty this morning?
1: You have Helen, BJ.
0: Hello, Helen. How are you?
1: I'm very well, thank you.
0: $10,000, what would you do with that?
1: That's what I'd like, an electric bike.
0: Oh, oh, well, you'd probably get two for $10,000, wouldn't you?
1: There'd be a little bit left over, perhaps, to do something for somebody else.
0: Absolutely. Hey, Helen, well done. Fastest finger first. You got there this morning. You are in the running for our $10,000 cash tracks.
1: Oh, thank you so much. That's very exciting.
0: And there are more cash tracks coming your way with Jules after nine this morning.
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0: on LAFM and 7SD. There he is, Freddie Mercury, for us this morning at the helm of Queen on LAFM and 7SD. I'm not laughing at Freddie Mercury. I'm laughing at Ross Marsden, who's joined us in the studio, who is he's like an octopus playing with a set of bagpipes this morning. He doesn't know which way is up as he tries to navigate getting a set of headphones on, half off, and find a microphone that works.
1: Good morning, BJ.
0: Hello.
1: Just to be challenged this morning.
0: Hello.
1: I might give up on that one.
0: Yeah, I know.
1: No, hang on, it's like Tetris.
0: Yeah, I know. Don't get your fingers caught in those.
1: No.
0: No, they're really grabby. They can bite.
1: Are they
0: new? No, yeah, well, sort of. Yeah, we pinched them out of the tech's office. Oh, dear. Freddie Mercury. Long gone? 35 years he's been off this planet?
1: It's incredible. We were just having a chat about that off air, and the fact that his music is still so relevant and people enjoy it. It's just, I don't know, another musician taken too soon.
0: Oh, my goodness, yes. He was only, 45 when he died, and 35 years since he passed away. We were involved with a production of We Will Rock You in town about 6-7 years ago. It was just huge.
1: Mm.
0: Everyone loved it. Everyone loves the music of Queen.
1: They do.
0: Now, thinking of productions in town and all of that, what have we got happening in our entertainment venues at the moment?
1: Well, before we get to our main entertainment venue at the moment, which is Albert Hall, I'll have to give a mention to the Bay of Fire Winter Arts Festival. It's on again this weekend. It's an annual event, and it's one of Tasmania's significant regional arts festivals, held at St Helens over the long weekend in June. And the centrepiece of it is the Bay of Fire's Arts Prize.
0: Ah, yes. They have artists from right around the country get involved with this.
1: Absolutely.
0: Some big money to be won and lots of prestige, lots of recognition around it.
1: Yes, absolutely. And it also includes exhibitions and workshops, open studios and performances. So, you know, it takes the arts to the East Coast, which I think is, you know, we get to share the love around the state, don't we?
0: Yeah, we do.
1: So that's tomorrow. It kicks off. And the festival runs right through to the 14th of June. So you heaps of time if you want to take a road trip to St Helens on the East Coast.
0: Yeah, indeed. What else have we got coming up? Oh, the Tassie Scallop Fiesta.
1: Oh, yes.
0: This happens up in the northeast, and I'll organise to have a chat with Tony Scott about it soon. It is on Sunday the 2nd of August, but be prepared for tickets that are going to go on sale any tick of the clock. They just go like that. Like you're just scooping up scallops. And it is just a huge, huge weekend of all things Tassie scallops. The tickets will go on sale sometime this month for the big weekend, which is going to be Sunday the 2nd of August. And they've got lots of other supporting events and, you know, send the kids over there to play while we all, you know, hoof into scallops and wine.
1: And what's that sound effect? Again, that's it? Ooh, there you go.
0: Yeah.
1: You've heard it first.
0: Yum.
1: With BJ for brekkie. Hey, St Luke's is doing a music event for young babies and toddlers. It's called Music for Minis. It's a free music program, and it's for young ones and their carers. And this is the bill for it. It's fun. It's interactive. It's helping the little ones build confidence, develop language and early numeracy skills, and support emotional well-being, all while having a great time. And it's free. So it's on every Monday from now up until the 13th of July. It starts at 8 in the morning, goes until 10, and just a whole lot of fun for young little human beings whose brains are just soaking up all this information. And what a great way to introduce them to music when they're so young. And just Google Music for Minis at St Luke's and you'll find all of the information you need there.
0: Marvellous. A little something else I want to put on people's radar ahead of the long weekend is tickets will go on sale on Monday, so the holiday Monday, for the New Horizons annual Knees Up, their gala dinner, which happens on Saturday the 5th of September. This year's theme, you're going to love this, Crocodile Dundee.
1: Oh, yeah. Awesome.
0: That's not a knife. That's a knife. Fabulous. You get to chuck another shrimp on the barbie and hop into a bit of good Aussie fun. 40 years since Crocodile Dundee came out.
1: Is it really?
0: Yeah, it's
1: you're just like trying to make me feel old
0: Freddie
1: today,
0: Mercury,
1: aren't you?
0: Crocodile Dundee, how old do we feel, eh? So anyway, Monday, the tickets will go on sale on Monday. And if you want to find out more, get onto New Horizons Facebook page, New Horizons Tasmania, and all the details are there of the Crocodile Dundee Gala. And it will be Monday that the tickets will go on sale for Saturday, the 5th of September, at the Tail Race.
1: Launceston Institution, the Lonnie Comps, is on at the Door of Hope at the moment. At the moment, it is the contemporary music section, and it's finishing up today, actually.
0: Oh, okay.
1: So there's still plenty of sessions to get along. You've got a morning one at 9:30, afternoon at 1:30, 6:30 in the evening. Tickets are actually being handled by Theatre North this time. So snaffle up a ticket, go and watch some young people do their thing and be inspired.
0: Yeah, absolutely.
1: Speaking of inspiring, have you heard of the singer Michael McCormick?
0: Yes, yes. He was Australia's Beast in Beauty and the Beast.
1: Oh, goodness.
0: That was the production that actually discovered Hugh Jackman. It was his first role in a live stage show outside of when he had stepped away, graduated from Whopper.
1: Wow.
0: Yeah, Rachel Beck starred in it as well.
1: Well, if you want to hear his dulcet tones, it's on at the Albert Hall this Tuesday the 9th at 11 a.m.
0: Oh, okay, next he's Tuesday.
1: He's singing Burt Bacharach.
0: Oh,
1: do you,
0: love it.
1: Do you know he wrote 52 of the top 40 hits at the time, between the 60s and the 70s.
0: Yeah, you know, things like What the World Needs Now is Love, Sweet Love. Yep. All the Dionne Warwick stuff. That was Do You Know the Way to San Jose? Their songbook was enormous. Burt Bacharach and Hal David.
1: Yeah.
0: Songwriting team, just enormous.
1: Tickets are only $22. And I think there's actually a discount if you have a group of 10 or more. You get them a little bit cheaper. But Theatre North, again, is your venue there. And we'll continue with the Theatre North theme, this time in conjunction with Mudlark Theatre. They're inviting audiences to a special conversation event with acclaimed actor, playwright and theatre maker Emily Goddard.
0: Ew.
1: Now, Emily is well known to Tassie audiences. She did a solo show called This Is Eden, which is a winner of the 2018 Drama Victoria Award, and it toured here in Tasmania in 2022 and had multiple sold-out sessions, and she's coming to Tassie for a chat.
0: Nice.
1: And it's a free event. It's held at the Albert Hall on Thursday the 11th, 5:30 till 7 p.m, but you still need to RSVP just so they make sure they know what type of numbers to expect. So get along to Theatre North website for that as well.
0: We'll pop your councillor hat on just for a moment here. Expressions of interest have gone live for this year's Carols in the Park, City of Launceston's 2026 Carols in the Park. Get onto the City of Launceston Facebook page for the links or onto their website. And the call is going out for performers. So it might be a dance school wants to get involved, or a solo dancer or solo singer, or a group of singers or group of musicians.
1: Yep.
0: Anyone that wants to have a crack at it, you can hop into the expression of interest process. That's open throughout this month, and the process will then continue in July to actually select the singers, the performers that will create the program. And earmark this date, Saturday the 19th of December. So a Saturday night, not a Sunday. That's a change.
1: That's a big move, but a good move, I think.
0: Yeah, I do too. Saturday the 19th of December for Carols in the Park, presented by the City of Launceston.
1: Well, let's keep the City of Launceston theme going then, because the Launceston Planetarium has a huge amount of different shows on at the moment. They're on at the QV Mag Inveresque complex. You have to jump onto the City of Launceston website, secure your tickets. It's a small fee, but it's well worth it. And the guys that run the planetarium out there are just fantastic.
0: Yeah, it's only a couple of bucks. It's really good, really good entertainment.
1: And I'll give this a shout out. The first funding round for the community and fundraising event grants are now open with the council, and they provide a valuable opportunity for local organisations and groups to deliver events that bring people together and foster connection and support community participation. So if you think you've got an event that ticks that box, head to the City of Launceston website for more details.
0: All right, we might keep that hat on if you can stick around for a few minutes after eight. I know Jim Cox is going to swing by, and he wants to have a bite of the Bogues pie. Mm. And I'm sure that is something you could chime in on as well.
1: Yes, yes, absolutely. Because some people think, including myself, it doesn't pass the pub test.
0: Ah, I see what you did there. Coming up after eight.
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9: Good morning, I'm Ebony Ablett. Coming up in your national news, Australia hit with a new tariff from the United States. But first, in your local news, budget estimates hearings continue this morning with Treasurer Erica Betts back in the hot seat, representing four portfolios previously held by Madeleine Ogilvy. Brett Allen reports.
10: On Tuesday, Erica Betts was sworn in as the Minister for Arts and Heritage, Science, Innovation and the Digital Economy, Environment and Community and Multicultural Affairs. It's after Ms. Ogilvy resigned from Cabinet on Saturday afternoon following allegations she'd misled Parliament over her involvement in a Supreme Court case. That matter and the associated taxpayer-funded legal fees have been recurring topics for discussion during this week's budget estimates hearings. Mr. Betts will today be quizzed on his new portfolios by an estimates committee. However, the appointment is only temporary, with Premier Jeremy Rockliffe expected to announce permanent cabinet arrangements tomorrow.
9: It comes as a scheme that combines several schools under one leadership team is set to expand north next year. Currently, three primary schools in the south operate under a multi-school organisation model, aiming to free up principals and teachers to focus on supporting student learning and wellbeing. There's been accusations of a lack of interest in the scheme, given only a few schools are taking part.
11: I think we're just taking a really careful approach to the way we roll this out.
9: Education Department Secretary Gina Webster there. Joe Palmer, the Education Minister, says the second MSO will be established in 2027 in the north after a tender process. The successful schools to be announced in coming weeks. And a fire at an opium poppy processing facility north of Launceston yesterday morning has been deemed accidental. Emergency services called to extractors biosites in Westbury just before 8 a.m.
11: Cressy, Westbury and Deloraine were the volunteer brigades that responded to the incident. On arrival, they were confronted with a fairly large amount of black, acrid, thick smoke in the area. They approached with caution and identified that there was a fire in one of the hoppers.
9: Anthony Goss from the TFS there. The plant will be closed until an assessment is completed. Your look at the day's national news and sport next.
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12: Morning, I'm Phoebe Humphrey. Canberra says it's been blindsided by the US, which intends to slap our exports with a 12.5% tariff, claiming Australia isn't doing enough to crack down on forced labour. It's a suggestion the Agricultural Minister, Murray Watt, strongly rejects.
13: That we don't have strong enough safeguards against modern slavery. We have some of the world's best legislation.
12: Medicinal cannabis users in New South Wales will no longer be fined if they're caught driving with small amounts of THC in their system. The proposed overhaul is part of the state's biggest shake-up to road rules in two decades and will establish a threshold for the drug. Australia's demand for electric vehicles continues to grow. The Tesla Model Y has become the first EV to top the country's new car sales chart across all fuel types. Nearly one in five cars sold last month was electric, up 3.5% from April. And Australia's under-16s ban could be expanded to include AI chatbots. Experts warn more teens are turning to the technology to replace real-life relationships, and it can be dangerous.
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10: To sport now, and Aryna Sabalenka says she feels like quitting tennis after a shock loss to Diana Schneider in the French Open quarterfinals overnight. The world number one was cruising to victory before losing the final 12 games.
14: Mentally, I got into very deep dark hole over there, and I just couldn't get back mentally on track.
10: In footy, Geelong captain Patrick Dangerfield reportedly wants to play on next season. We're hearing Danger has his eye on reaching the 400 game milestone despite turning 37 next year. And the Ferrari Formula One team has locked down one of its star drivers, Charles Leclerc, signing a new multi-year deal. That's the latest in news and sport. I'm Britt Aitlin.
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15: Over on the West Ama Highway, it's slowing down in both directions at Ecclestone Road, then again at Pomona Road. And on the Midland Highway, we've got congestion inbound in West Launceston on approach to Howick Street. Oh, running late, were you? That's no excuse. When you're driving in a school zone, follow signs, slow down and prepare to stop at crossings. Grow up, there's no excuse in a school zone. If you spot any traffic issues, give us a call on 633 10893. I'm Mia, more traffic soon on LAFM.
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2: LAFM's three-day forecast.
16: And for Launceston, rain and 14 today. Dropping to 3 tonight, mostly sunny and 14 tomorrow. Saturday, mostly sunny and 16. For Scottsdale, a late shower, a top of 14. 3 overnight, mostly sunny and 12 tomorrow. Saturday, mostly sunny and 15. And for St Helens and the East Coast, rain and 14 today. 5 overnight, mostly sunny and 14 tomorrow. And Saturday, mostly sunny and 16. 4 degrees in Launceston still, and currently 10 degrees in both Scottsdale and St Helens. 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
16: And coming up this morning, we'll catch up with Jim Cox. 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
0: And up next, we will hop into special celebrations, birthdays, anniversaries, and engagements, all coming your way. I'm Bricky with BJ.

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0: All right, let's hop into them. We've got quite a few this morning. Well, we had a little problem with our software yesterday, so just in case this one didn't happen, happy fifth birthday to Lucian. We love you. You are our little star. Love, Mama, Papa, Leander and Eli. And our birthdays today, Robert Webb celebrating. Have a great day. Still trying to find a cape big enough to put the candles on. Clint, Trudy and Brandon sent that one in. Happy birthday, Robert Webb. And Sophie's having a 32nd birthday today. Sophie, no matter how old you are, you'll always be my baby girl. Enjoy your special day. Mandy, thank you for sending that in. And happy 32nd birthday, Sophie. Love you lots. Love from Mummy and your babies, Harper and Jensen. And happy birthday to all our celebrants today who are all in the running for our $100 Country Club voucher. We'll draw this out on Friday. And you could be discovering Country Club Tasmania's restaurants and bars on us, including Bolter's Grill Pizzeria, Link's Restaurant and the Terrace Kitchen. 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

0: on LAFM and 7SD. There we go. Tommy James and the Shondells. Moni Moni, 21 minutes past eight. And try as we might, he is back despite popular efforts to keep him to a dull roar. Jim Cox, good morning.
1: Good morning, B. I'm not sure about the popular, but anyway. Yeah, look, thank you. Good morning, yes.
0: I've still got Councillor Ross Marsden lurking in the studio because I reckon both of you are going to want to chime in on today's topics at some point. Rossy, good morning again.
2: Morning, BJ.
1: Oh. Good morning.
3: Good morning, BJ. Morning, Mr Cox.
1: We are four this morning.
0: Aren't we?
1: Good morning, Mr Marsden.
0: Okay. Now, first off, Lovey, I wanted to talk to you about some photos I popped up online on our Facebook page, a little local radio history class, and I said one of these two gentlemen will be a special guest this morning. Who are they, and do you remember the second picture of a wall and what that was all about? Now, I've had that many people hop in and say, it's you. I had Councillor Andrew Palmer say, on the left, it's Jim Cox. On the right, it's Paul Dubois. A very lovely man.
1: I've not seen this. Can I say I've not seen this?
0: Trindy Hogan knew that it was you and Doobie. Ken Saville said, it's Coxie and the brickometer?
1: Okay. Brickometer. I know what you're talking about.
0: And yeah. Mike Lunn says, the best ever.
1: Good morning, Lunny.
0: Local legends, Lunny. Thank you so much. So, okay, tell me about this second photo that we put up. It's painted on the side of a brick wall and it's called the brickometer?
1: Yep. Okay. Gee, okay. I wish I'd seen it. We could have known what we're talking about. I do know what you're talking about. I worked in the old studios. That was in the building at 7LA. It was an absolute rat hole, that studio. It was disgraceful. And that's praiseworthy. You know, it even had remnants of where someone in the past had put their fist through the wall and they'd never repaired it. But anyway, that's a story for another day. No, it wasn't me and it wasn't Dubois. Dubois used to read the news of a morning. I started on breakfast and then went on to do mornings, which was much more
0: civilised,
1: pleasant for me. 9 to 12 is much nicer than getting up at 4:30, which you know, BJ.
0: I do, darling.
1: Aware of.
0: Yes.
1: So Dubois would do the news, and we talk about the weather, and you couldn't see a damn thing out there. I mean, it was one window that looked a brick wall. And I said to Dubois, this is ridiculous. And the pub at that stage, the Launceston Hotel, was won by a delightful gentleman who's now in Hobart by the name of David Pope.
0: Mm-hmm.
1: I said to Popey, mate, can we paint that brick wall? And I'll change the wording of this, but he basically said, Jim, do whatever you like with the blessed wall, my boy. I don't care what you do with it. And I'll paraphrase that. That's not exactly what he said. In other words, we can do what we like. So I said to Dubois, okay, well, what we'll do, we'll put a temperature gauge out there and we can, a bit of BS, and we can say, do whatever. So we got a guy in. We didn't pay him. We gave him a couple of free heads. That's how it used to work. And he painted the brickometer on the wall, which I think may or may not still be in part there. And it had things like unreliable, unbelievable, un-whatever on it. And we'd go through all the rubbish on the thing. You know, Dubois would do the news and watch the temperature, mate. I think today it's looking unbelievable. Yes, you know, and on it went. And that thing then became, people would sort of go into a picky white lane and take photos of the blessed thing. It was just a moment of stupidity and one of many.
0: No.
1: So that's what it was, the brickometer.
0: The brickometer. I think it's still there to an extent. And the photo of you and Doobie would have to be almost 40 years ago.
1: It would have to be. I left LA I'd been working at Channel 9. I went from LA, from Channel 9, I got all disillusioned because they stopped doing live telecasts on live shows. Went to LA and stayed there for a while and then moved on to do other things from there. But so I would have been around that. Yeah, you're roughly right.
0: Yeah.
1: I'm not good on dates. I struggle with birthdays. But yeah, that's about right. So yeah, and Dubois was the man. He was the right hand, left hand, whatever. It was a good combination. And we kept out of trouble most of the time. So that was a pretty good effort.
0: No, you did
1: and
0: not.
1: And thank you, people who made nice comments. And Lunny, speaking of legends, Lunny was one of them.
0: He was, he was. You're a good looking rooster back then. What happened?
1: Nothing.
3: It's called gravity.
1: It's something like that, called age.
0: Oh, dear.
1: It's coming, don't worry, Ross, it's coming.
0: Yes.
3: It's already there.
0: Yes. I'm getting there slightly.
1: The brickometer. And thank you for sharing that. And, you know, next time you might send me the photo first so I know what we're doing.
0: Okay. It sounds like his lawyer is going to talk to my lawyer about all of this. But anyway, hey, listen, while I've got you boys, I wanted to talk about Bogues Brewery, because Coxie, yeah. you would have been in government back in 2007 when yep. Bogues was sold to then I think it was Lion Nathan it was called then, but it was Lion, yeah. And yep. and it was sold in 2007. So this is 19 years ago, and yep. it was sold for a figure of some $325 million. Was it writing on the wall back then when someone out of state bought it?
1: Look, in hindsight, and hindsight is a wonderful thing, as you know, it probably was. Did anyone really pick up on that? Not, excuse me, not to my knowledge. But yeah, you're quite right. It's here I said that, Ross. He's right. I've said that lately. It's a rare
3: occurrence. It's on the public record.
0: Dip it in bronze and keep it.
1: Hmm? Yeah, that's not going to happen. It was probably... look, once multinationals start buying up little places, and I suppose there is, and we are a little place, we're a big country town, let's be honest, and they have got seven or eight other brewing facilities around the country, if you think far enough ahead, inevitably they are going to want to relocate those into a central brewing location. Yeah. And I'm guessing that that's what's happened in this instance, and I'm guessing, that's only a guess, that they would probably look at somewhere like Bundaberg, just out of the Gold Coast, or halfway between Gold Coast and Brisbane, but there's already a facility there. But don't know, yes, to answer your question, in all probability, but no one talked about it, no one saw it, no one openly made a statement saying, yes, this is what's going to happen in the future, because we didn't know it. Mm-hmm. Truly, no one knew. But it's a very, very sad day. I think Janie summed it up pretty well the other day, and I reckon Ross would agree with me. She said it was a kick in the guts, and I think it is that for Tassie, especially for Northern Tasmania. Andrew Hines, mate, I'm really sorry for you. He's been there 40-odd years, one of the 42 that's going to be out of work.
0: Yeah.
1: He spoke to the company. This is an interesting bit, and I'll put this to you. The Premier has said that the company's decision is final. He said it's made it clear that the government, that nothing more can be done to keep it open. And yet, when Janie called on James Bogan Alliance to sell the brand to a buyer who could keep the operation running in Tasmania, Adrian Hines has said he was told by the owner Lion that they hadn't searched for a buyer, but they were open to the idea.
3: Wow.
1: Now, hang on, someone's got it wrong. One of those two stories don't gel. So, which one's true?
3: Hmm.
1: There you go. Hmm. Question for you.
0: All right. That is worth pursuing, because we certainly did hear from the Premier yesterday, and the information was that there was nothing that could be done to change the decision that yeah. Lion had made, and that was the information he was given from them on Sunday. And
1: okay. Well, Adrian said he's spoken to Lion and they hadn't searched for a buyer, and they said they were, or someone said they were open to the idea. So for whatever reason, whoever, wherever you go, it would be really nice to pursue that, and hopefully that is the story, because I can't think of one living soul in this state, the one lives from this, maybe they drink drive something down in Hobart, whatever that stuff's called. I can't think of anyone in the north of the state that would actually be pleased to see that the brewery's going. It's an absolute icon. It is a tragedy that it's even being considered, and if you can have an even bigger tragedy if it's sold. So, on a lighter note, in the 70s, there was a rep from Bogues going around. I was working at that stage in a radio station up the road at 70X,
0: mm-hmm.
1: and I was given two polo-necked tops, one yeah. of which I've still got, which is a blue Bogues top. I reckon it's the only one in captivity. I had a white one, but

0: against me.
1: Hey, Jim, I just wanted to
0: stick that.
1: I just wanted to give context when we're talking about bogues.
0: Yep.
1: It's been around for 145 years. It's survived two world wars, recessions, and massive social change. But the sad thing is it just couldn't survive a decision made around a boardroom table. And that's the part that I have a real problem with.
0: And that's right. And that's going back to where I started with all this, the multinationals. They will be looking for a quick way to save money, a quick way to keep making money, and that will be centralising their brewing locations. And that, I'm guessing that that is what's happened.
1: Absolutely. Because, I mean, the value of local ownership means that, you know, local businesses tend to make decisions with the community front of mind. A large multinational company, they have a different set of considerations altogether. And when their global interests don't align with the local market, they just take it away. And it just rips the heart and soul out of the birthplace of bogues.
0: Mate, you're being very, very kind. The summary of that is they don't give a stuff about us.
1: Exactly. Exactly.
0: That's the summary.
2: There it is.
0: Before we get run away out of time very quickly, on governments and things, BJ, are you, or either both of you, are you aware that the government is paying the Today Show to promote winter in Tassie?
2: I knew the Today Show was coming here. I wasn't aware that they were getting...
0: they're getting paid to do different locations around Tassie, to promote Tassie as a place to come and make a talking point for Tassie. I was on the mainland the weekend. Somebody said during the week, and someone said, why would you spend money? You're the topic of conversation now. You've lost Hawthorne. There's plenty to talk about. Now the brewery's closed. The stadium and the spirits. Why would you want to spend money to advertise the place? It's a common topic around the country, and most of the people are LARPing when they're talking about it.
2: Mm.
0: But there you go. Mm. That was a couple of third-party people on the mainland.
2: There we go. All right, we better leave it there, boys, but thank you very much, Jim Cox, for joining us this morning, and Councillor Ross Marsden.
1: Thanks, BJ.
0: Thank you, BJ. See you, Ross.
1: See you, Jim.
0: And thanks for the photo.
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1: 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This is your news now.
2: Good morning, I'm Ebony Ablett. Coming up in your national news this morning, a new US tariff unjustified, according to our federal government. But first, in your local news, a 33-year-old man has been charged after it's alleged he lit several fires in bushland at Rochalie earlier this year. The arrest coming as part of a joint effort between police, firefighters, council and the Environment Protection Authority, aiming to reduce deliberately lit fires across Launceston's northern suburbs.
3: Some significant results in identifying offenders and hopefully bring a reduced number of vegetation fires.
2: Anthony Goss from the Tasmania Fire Service there. He is the third person facing proceedings so far this year. Two people arrested after fires at the Cataract Gorge and in Ravenswood. Meanwhile, three people have been arrested and charged after separate targeted searches across Waverley and St Leonard's by members of Task Force Raven. It's alleged two homemade firearms were seized alongside quantities of illicit substances and firearms, as well as allegedly stolen power tools. A 22-year-old man from Waverley, a 25-year-old man from St Leonard's and a 29-year-old man also from Waverley will face court. A Department of Health Deputy Secretary role is one of several set to face the axe as part of cuts to the state's health department. Labor seeking clarity on what roles will go during budget estimates.
4: So we haven't identified particular jobs,
5: where they are.
4: But within that office, that Deputy Secretary's office and the support staff, etc., we've identified 18.5 FTE reduction.
2: Department of Health Secretary Dale Webster there. One Deputy Secretary role would save $2 million. And the fight to save Boggs Brewery is continuing despite owners Line Australia telling Premier Jeremy Rockliffe there's nothing that can be done to save it. A Launceston councillor writing a letter to the council calling for it to write to all levels of government and get the decision reversed. Brewing will move to the mainland this year with the factory to shut in November. National News and Sport next.
1: Spend $10 at Blue Social Eatery. Pop your name in the draw and that tenner could turn into a grand. Entries open now. Blue Social Eatery. Sorted.
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7: Morning, I'm Phoebe Humphrey. The Treasurer has hit out at Donald Trump's latest tariff threat. The US President has revealed plans to hit Australia and dozens of other countries with tariffs of up to 12.5% for allegedly failing to prevent imports of goods made by slave labour. Jim Chalmers says it's unjustified.
8: We maintain the position that these tariffs are unwarranted, they're unjustified, and they're inconsistent with our free trade agreement with the US.
7: Underworld figure Mick Gatto has spent the night at home in Victoria after being released from custody without charge after he and his wife were arrested in relation to corruption in the state's construction industry. Detectives from Task Force Hawk served a warrant and raided the couple's Victorian home yesterday and questioned the pair in relation to allegations of financial crimes. A new technology developed in Australia is being hailed a game changer for breast cancer. Research out of the University of WA has changed how cancer cells are identified during surgery by creating a specific probe.
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5: In sport, shock scenes at the French Open overnight, with world number one Aryna Sabalenka knocked out by rising star Diana Schneider. The four-time Grand Slam champ crashed out in three sets, going down 6-love in the third. The 28-year-old admitting in an emotional post-match press conference that the defeat has made her think about quitting tennis. And John Longmire is staying tight-lipped about his coaching future. The Sydney Premiership winner telling Fox Footy he's not ruling himself in or out of either the Carlton or Essendon coaching jobs.
10: Quick answer is no. I'm just waiting to see what transpires and see how it all plays out. And as I said a few weeks ago, things become a bit clearer as time passes, and at the moment that's how it sits with me.
5: That's the latest in news and sport. I'm Britt Aylin.
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11: Good morning. Taking a look on Goderick Street through Invermay, we've got delays in both directions on approach to Forster Street, then continuing in patches from Lindsay Street over the North Esk River. And watch out in Elphin, we've got some heavy delays on the corner of Elphin Road and Hobblers Bridge Road. 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I'm Mia. More traffic soon on LAFM.
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13: And for Launceston, some rain and 14 today, 3 overnight, mostly sunny and 14 tomorrow. Saturday, mostly sunny and 16. For Scottsdale in the northeast, a late shower and 14, 3 overnight, mostly sunny and 12 tomorrow. Saturday, mostly sunny and 15. St Helens on the east coast, rain and 14 today, 5 overnight, then mostly sunny and 14 tomorrow. And Saturday, mostly sunny and 16. 5 degrees in Launceston right now, 11 in Scottsdale, 10 in St Helens. 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
13: Oh, it surely is, and Hayley is at the helm. Good morning.
15: Good morning, BJ. Yes, this morning you can catch me in town. I'm in Patterson Street at Dynamic Finance Brokers Tasmania. I'm going to go and get some of my finances sorted. I think I need to buy a house. Claire and the team are the ones to help.
13: There it is. It's nearly the end of financial year, so it's a good time to get your finances in order too.
15: It is indeed. I have a fire truck going past me as we speak because it's opposite the fire station, so I hope you can hear that.
13: No, it's all good. It's all good. So listen, while you're down there, what have we got to tempt everyone?
15: I've got heaps on board. I've got McDonald's vouchers, Valhalla ice cream, Cripps loaves, Red Bull to get you through your day, veggie tips. I've got those special pet treats. And if you're heading to Hobart for the long weekend, I have double passes to Shiva, the ice skating rink at My State Bank Arena. So I've got a couple of those up for grabs.
13: Well, okay, one more time. Where are you?
15: So catch me at Dynamic Finance Brokers Tasmania in Patterson Street.
13: Go to it. There she is. And Hayley out in the BYD Shark 6. This is Dragon, a little April sun. Oh, yes, please.

0: It's Dragon on LAFM and a 7SD. You with BJ Fabricchi. Thanks to 40 Winks Launceston. Get the best night's sleep at the very best prices. It is 14 minutes to 9. A fortnight ago, Grant Howe from Zenith Wealth challenged us to take a look at our mortgages and, in particular, our interest rates. Now, this fortnight, we're going to put the focus on budgeting. Grant, good morning.
1: Good morning, BJ. How are you?
0: Yeah, doing well. Now, last fortnight, you left listeners a bit of homework. How did we go with that? And let's have a look at what we're covering today.
1: Yeah, sure. So I did last fortnight. I asked listeners to spend some time and just find out the interest rate on their mortgage. I think it's really important, particularly at this time, because we've been experiencing interest rate rises. It's good to know what you're paying. And we'll talk more about mortgages in the next fortnight. But if any of the listeners did this, well done. And if you haven't, please spend the time doing, because it is really worth doing. But today, we're going to tackle something that touches every household, and that's budgeting. And that's a practical framework that you can actually start today, not a complicated spreadsheet and certainly not a lecture.
0: A lot of people hear the word budget, Grant, and immediately switch off. Why do you think that is, and is there a better way to think about it?
1: Absolutely. The word budget sounds very restrictive, but a good budget isn't about restriction. It's actually about intention. So what it is, it's about deciding in advance what your money is going to do. So done well, a budget actually gives you more freedom, not less.
0: So why do most people who try budgeting end up giving it up pretty quickly?
1: The reasons are almost always the same from my experience, but people try and track every single thing that they spend and it becomes overwhelming. Now life gets busy, you miss a few entries and then the whole thing falls apart. So today's framework that I'm going to talk about doesn't require tracking every single dollar.
0: So can you walk us through that?
1: Yeah, certainly. So we apply a very basic principle, 50-30-20 rule. It's a starting point, not a straitjacket. What that means is that once your after-tax income comes in, you divide it into three buckets. So 50% for needs, that's your rent, more groceries, utilities, transport, insurance. 30% for your wants, that's eating out, subscriptions, holidays, hobbies, and 20% for your future. Now that's savings, paying down debt, investing in super, or investing in general. Now your numbers probably won't look like that, to be fair. Most households are actually spending 60 to 70% on their needs alone. But that's okay, because the framework is about awareness. It's not about perfection. But once you can see where your money is going, you can actually start making deliberate choices about where you'd like it to go.
0: So what's the single most important habit you'd say someone needs to make a budget actually stick?
1: We apply a principle called pay yourself first. So make saving the default option. So before you spend on anything else, set aside your savings amount. Even if it's small, set it aside into a separate account. Even better, automate it if you can. What's left is yours to live on. Now, this will shift your mindset completely. Instead of saving what's left at the end of the month, which is often nothing, saving becomes the default. Saving becomes upfront. Pay yourself first.
0: Now, for someone listening right now who wants to take action today, what's the one thing you'd ask them to do this fortnight?
1: Yeah, I would ask you to spend anything up to 10 minutes, sit down with a piece of paper and write down these three numbers. What is your after-tax monthly income? What do you spend on your needs? And what are you putting towards your future? Now, you don't need a fancy app. You don't need a spreadsheet. Just three numbers on a piece of paper. And until you know those numbers, it's very hard to change them. So if you do this and you find the result confronting, that's actually a really good thing, because it means you've identified something that's worth working on.
0: So what's coming up next time we chat, and how can listeners get in touch if they have questions?
1: So BJ, next fortnight, we're going to circle back onto mortgages. What are your options? What to watch out for? And discuss how small changes to your loan structure can actually make a huge difference over time. So I'm really looking forward to having that chat. But in the meantime, if you've got any questions, people, please send them to office@zenithwealth.com.au. I'll do my best to answer them to you personally, or I'll answer them on air. And if you need to speak, or you'd like to speak to a member of the team up in Launceston, we're at 85 York Street, 6333 0440. Give them a call, make a time to have a chat with Darren Stiles or Ray White. We'd love to talk to you. Of course, go to the website, zenithwealth.com.au.
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0: 7SD, here we go, LAFM 7SD with Annie Lennox and Dave Stewart. They were the Eurythmics, Jules.
1: They were, weren't they?
0: They were the Eurythmics. They still probably are.
1: They could be.
0: Yes.
1: And if they're not, they'll reunite, no doubt.
0: At some point.
1: Yeah.
0: Yeah, indeed. How
1: it
0: are
1: happens.
0: You?
1: I'm good. How are you?
0: Oh, you know, everything's gone right today. I don't know myself.
1: You get days like that.
0: Yeah, I haven't had to fight technology this morning, which is fabulous.
1: Oh, look, don't rest on your laurels.
0: No, we must have a fresh hamster in the spinning wheel that is our generator.
1: That is it. Yeah. And by the way, happy Friday Eve.
0: Oh, yes. And, you know, it's a very special Friday Eve.
1: Because it's a long weekend. Woo! Even though you and I are still doing a shift, but, you know,
0: that's
1: quick.
0: I've got an extra one to you. I'm actually doing Monday as well.
1: Aren't I?
0: Aren't you doing Monday?
1: Sorry.
0: Okay.
1: Yeah. It's all good.
0: All right. Well, I might bring in the fondue set. We could
1: all
0: do
1: right.
0: that. Yeah.
1: I'll bring in the bubbles.
0: Don't tell anyone.
1: Okay. Oops.
0: Oh, dear. 9 o'clock in news time? Fabulous.
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10: Good morning, I'm Ebony Applett. Coming up in your national news this morning, the Prime Minister slams a new tariff from the US. But first, in your local news, budget estimates hearings continue this morning, with the Treasurer set to cop the questions while representing four portfolios held by Madeleine Ogilvie until Saturday afternoon. Britt Allen has more.
11: On Tuesday, Erica Betts was sworn in as the Minister for Arts and Heritage, Science, Innovation and the Digital Economy, Environment and Community and Multicultural Affairs. It's after Ms Ogilvie resigned from Cabinet on Saturday afternoon following allegations she'd misled Parliament over her involvement in a Supreme Court case. That matter and the associated taxpayer-funded legal fees have been recurring topics for discussion during this week's budget estimates hearings. Mr Betts will today be quizzed on his new portfolios by an estimates committee. However, the appointment is only temporary, with Premier Jeremy Rockliffe expected to announce permanent cabinet arrangements tomorrow.
10: New figures show the use of firearms in family violence incidents has doubled over 4 years. Responding to a question at budget estimates, Tasmania Police advised the number of incidents where a firearm had been used or threatened to be used had steadily risen from 69 in a year to 140. Independent MP Meg Webb describing the increase as deeply troubling. Concerns are growing for greater manufacturing impacts on the state when Bogues Brewery closes down later this year. The brewery has been operating for more than 140 years and local MP and Deputy Labor Leader Janie Finlay isn't just worried for the impact on the site's workers but the broader economy across the north.
12: There are flow-on impacts here into the supply chain. You know, we grow the hops and the malt here. There's lots of transport. There's all sorts of things that happen around this business in northern Tasmania. There's going to be an impact there too.
10: And the pedestrian bridge at Gravelly Beach has been closed due to potential safety concerns. A West Tamar council officer noticing changes in its surface last week. Structural engineers will conduct a more rigorous assessment today to determine a practical path forward. Council saying it appreciates the importance of the bridge for locals and will work to remediate the issue as quickly as possible.
9: Thomas Parker and Bearings Tasmania, two trusted names now under one roof. 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Holbrook Street, Invermay.
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10: Morning, I'm Phoebe Humphrey. Anthony Albanese says any tariff on Aussie exports to the US is unjustified. A new tariff claims Australia is engaging in unfair trade practices, including modern slavery and forced labour. The Prime Minister telling the ABC this move goes against our free trade agreement.
13: Australia has robust, comprehensive and world-leading legislation addressing forced labour and modern slavery. We continue to use every opportunity that we have to advocate that US tariffs imposed in Australia are unwarranted.
10: New South Wales could become the first state to allow medicinal cannabis users to drive. Nine reports under the proposal to be introduced to Parliament. People with a prescription can enrol to get behind the wheel. The state government will look at implementing a three-strike approach to allow drivers to manage their use while driving. And more proof authorities are losing their war on illicit tobacco, with ABS figures saying it now accounts for 80% of the cigarettes, vapes and nicotine Australians consume.
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11: Moving on to sport now, and the upsets continue at the French Tennis Open, with world number one Aryna Sabalenka losing to Diana Schneider in the quarterfinals overnight. While Matteo Arnaldi has made it through to his first ever Grand Slam semi after opponent Matteo Berrettini retired hurt.
14: You never wish someone like to end a tournament like this, so he did an amazing tournament. I'm sorry for him, and I hope he's going to recover.
11: The Ferrari Formula One team has locked down one of its star drivers, Charles Leclerc, signing a new multi-year deal. And round 13 of the AFL gets underway in Adelaide tonight, with the Crows hosting the Cats. Taylor Walker returns to Adelaide, while Jack Martin is back for Geelong. That is the latest in news and sport. I'm Britt Allen.
9: Every Tasmanian journey starts with the right caravan. Enjoy Snowy River Launceston's full range at 6 Gaddy Street, Western Junction. Less than a kilometre from the airport.
2: LAFM's 3-day forecast.
1: We've got rain today for Launceston, heading for a top of 14. 14 and mostly sunny tomorrow, mostly sunny for Saturday and 16. A possible shower today for Scottsdale in the northeast with a top of 14, and then mostly sunny the next few days, heading for 12 tomorrow and 15 the top for Saturday. Rain today with a top of 14 for St Helens and the east coast, and then mostly sunny the next few days. Looking good as we head into the long weekend. 14 the top tomorrow, and then 16 the top for Saturday. Right now, in Lonnie, it's 8. In Scottsdale, it's 12. And in St Helens, it's 12 as well. 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
9: Somewhere between a dusty record library and a forgotten crate of vinyl, an ancient musical puzzle has been uncovered. Four songs, each holding a clue, each part of a larger mystery. Together, they reveal the answer. This is the Classic Superset.
1: Yes, and it is thanks to Randall Heating, Tassie's largest range, now including reliable and efficient Saxon wood heaters, cosy nights made to last. Now, today, it's not a mystery necessarily. It is where you need to add up the numbers in the title of the four songs. So you can't ring me until you hear what the last song is anyway, all right? So you need to add up the numbers in the title, and once you do, you need to be very quick and jump on the phone and call me and give me the total of those numbers, okay? All right. 633 10 893 is my number, by the way. Let's kick it off with song number one. You don't count that one, though. Like, number one. It's Two Tribes from Frankie Goes to Hollywood. Good luck.

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0: LAFM, who am I talking to?
1: Debbie.
0: Hey, Debbie, what do you think the total is today?
1: 7.
0: No, that's not it.
1: Okay, not a problem.
0: Good luck.
1: Thank you.
0: There we go. Now, it is thanks to Randall Heating. We want to get you in the draw for $100 and I'll announce a winner of that tomorrow. You need to add up the numbers in the title today, but we've still got 2 more songs to go. Okay, first song, we kicked it off with 2 Tribes, Frankie Goes to Hollywood. Then we had 1,000 Miles from Vanessa Carlton. And we're going to go on to song number 3 now. It's the Tom Robinson Band. Keep adding it up. And then when we get to the 4th song, unless you want to just have a crack like Debbie did, be the first caller through when you've worked out what the total of

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0: LAFM, who am I talking to?
1: You're talking to Rob.
0: Rob, what is the total?
1: 1,091.
0: Oh, look, well done. You are through to the draw to win 100 bucks tomorrow, thanks to Randall Heating. Good on you.
1: Awesome, thanks, Jill.
0: Now you can get back to work, Rob.
1: Yeah, good idea.
0: Of course, everyone can get back to work now, but we'll do it all again tomorrow and we'll find out the winner of that $100 tomorrow as well. We've got Michael Jackson on the way.
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LAFM and 7SD, that is Jimmy Barnes and Lay Down Your Guns. Happy Friday Eve, it is Jules. Thanks to Country Club Tasmania's restaurants and bars. I need to share with you the song to listen out for as part of our 10K cash track. The cash track today in my shift, you need to listen out for is this one.

0: hear that song, you need to be the first caller through on 633 10 893, and you go in the draw to potentially win $10,000. Good luck. Fast car, Tracy Chapman. We've got Roxette up next.
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And keep in mind our celebration shout-outs with BJ in Brekkie. 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